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2: 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Welcome to the program, friends. 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

0: Band on the Run, the third album by Paul McCartney and Wings, released at the end of November in 1973. What a flashback it is to hear that song Jet, the second single released from Band on the Run. It's Matt Wardlaw. I should let you know that you have, in fact, entered a bit of a flashback zone. Don't worry. I'm here to guide you through all of it tonight as you revisit all of the thoughts and memories that you've got embedded within this music. We're going to continue to dig into the stacks together for the next 5 hours, okay? Thank you for being here with us for Ultimate Classic Rock.
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If you haven't heard the news, Scorpions unfortunately had to postpone their Vegas residency, which is now going to happen around this same time next year. And talking to the guys, it sounds like they already have a lot of plans brewing for 2027. So we'll see what happens, and we will keep you informed as we hear more on Ultimate Classic Rock.

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And it's what we do best. 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

It's never too early for a good headline. Here's one that's going to make all of you stop in your tracks a bit. Check this one out. Blind man sentenced for a 150-mile drive while drunk. Now, he told authorities he went blind 2 years ago, but he could still see some lights. Well, that's good, I guess. He drove 150 miles before getting pulled over after he and his partner had had 4 bottles of wine together. Friends, how many times do we have to tell you this? Call a cab, call an Uber, call a friend, call somebody. Do not get behind the wheel. Keep yourself and everybody around you, friends and all the people that you don't know, safe and in one piece, all right? Here's requested Alice in Chains on UCR.

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He wanted to hear that one, which is always so cool to play on the radio. Jimmy Page and Paul Rogers together, collectively known as The Firm, and that is a corporation that I will endorse any day. It's Matt Wardlaw. 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

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I've got two tickets for everyone listening. You're going to paradise, so pack your bags and crank it up.

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Father Time tells me it's been 40 years since Van Halen released their 5150 album, which means I was just 11 as I was sitting around listening to my cassette of 5150, learning all about the new version of Van Halen with Sammy Hagar. It's a controversial topic, I know, but 40 years later, I still dig Van Hagar. Why can't this be love? These are the questions that we ask ourselves in this rock and roll life, but I can tell you this much for sure, this is Ultimate Classic Rock.

Those feel-good stories, Weldon Bowen turned 100 years old last Saturday, and the state of Texas led the charge trying to get people to send 100 birthday cards to mark his birthday. Their efforts were more than successful. By the time Weldon's birthday had rolled around on Saturday, he had received more than 4,000 cards. At least one person drove a stack of the cards directly to Weldon because she thought it would be more reliable to make sure that he got the cards on time by actually handing him the cards. And what a great story. By all accounts, Weldon had a great birthday. And here's to 100 more, good sir, from your friends at Ultimate Classic Rock.

0: It's Matt Wardlaw. 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
1: It's almost 9 to 9 time. We pick 9 songs with a particular theme. Play them for you. It is that simple. It's that easy. What is our theme for tonight? Well, I will tell you that soon enough after this from Boston. 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

1975 is the place to be tonight as we begin the 9 at 9. Here's some music we were hearing on the radio and on vinyl that year, an hour's worth of it, in fact. Let me know some of your favorites from 1975. 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

0: Houses of the Holy, Led Zeppelin on tonight's 9 at 9, which gives me a moment to let you know that, as you might be aware, I've been jabbering a good amount about some of the old school box sets from the 80s and 90s. So tomorrow night, we're going to revisit one of those box sets. It's one of the first ones that you might have purchased as a fellow music fan, the Led Zeppelin box set, which came out in October of 1990, four CDs with liner notes by Cameron Crowe and Kurt Loder, among others. We will talk about that set, dig into selections from the box. That is our UCR album of the week. So there is your early warning on that tip. Right now, we will continue with our 9 at 9 very shortly, so don't move a muscle. It's Ultimate Classic Rock.
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Tonight's 9 at 9 carries us all the way back to 1975. And if you're new to the 9 at 9, what we do each night is we pick out 9 songs, all connected by a particular theme. 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If we use your 9 at 9, you're going to get a prize package from the UCR Closet. It all sounds like fun, doesn't it? I can't wait to hear what you come up with. So email me that. Again, Wardlaw, that's W-A-R-D-L-A-W, wardlaw@ultimateclassicrock.com. Last night, we heard Aaron's 9 at 9 under the theme of Paint It Rock. He chose 9 songs that all have a color as part of the song title. And he sent us quite a few.

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So we're going to hear another one of Aaron's lists on tomorrow evening's show as well. 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

I'm finally going to get to see Rush on this current 50-something reunion tour a week from Saturday, and I'll be at the Rock and Roll Hall of Fame on that day as part of the 4 days' worth of Rush fun that they have going on while the band is in Cleveland for two shows. Saturday, September 19th at the Rock Hall, I'll be part of their Rush Nerds panel discussion along with some cool fellow nerds, including Ed Stenger from the website rushisaband.com. Ed has become the guy that I reach out to if I need to go nerd to nerd with a particular Rush topic. He's always got thoughts, and if you've visited rushisaband.com, you'll know that is quite the rabbit hole to fall down for Rush fans. It's Matt Wardlaw, rockhall.com. That is where you can find more information on everything they have going on, and we're going to have a good time. Here is the title track from the second Rush album. It is most definitely Ultimate Classic Rock.

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From 1975's Wish You Were Here, that is Pink Floyd. Come on, folks. You all know that. Our folks in the UCR universe, it's well documented, are some of the smartest music fans on this planet. There's a reason that we are all here together. It's Wardlaw. Today is Joe Perry's birthday. We're going to celebrate Joe after this from Styx on Ultimate Classic Rock.

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Aerosmith recorded live at the Texas Jam July 1st, 1978 at the Cotton Bowl, Dallas, Texas, of course. One of the hottest days of the year, temperatures getting as high as around 120 degrees on the field. Check out this lineup. Oh my God, Walter Egan, Van Halen, Eddie Money, Atlanta Rhythm Section, Head East, Journey, Heart, Ted Nugent, Frank Marino and Mahogany Rush, Cheech and Chong, and of course, Aerosmith. Admission to see all of that was just $12.50. We need a time machine right now, friends. We got to go back and see that show again. It's Matt Wardlaw. We are doing a special set tonight on UCR Backstage in honor of Aerosmith guitar legend Joe Perry. Joe turned 76 today. So all of these songs that you're hearing are for Joe. And here is to many, many more for Admiral Perry. Thank you for all the music, Joe, from us here at Ultimate Classic Rock.

0: That is the incredible conclusion to our mini concert celebrating Joe Perry of Aerosmith on his birthday. We heard Aerosmith recorded live doing a few songs at the Texas Jam July 1st, 1978. And then what we heard just now, that was the live version of Chip Away the Stone recorded at Cal Jam 2 in California, of course, on March 18th, 1978. And if you were at one or both of those shows, I am quite jealous of you right now. Happy birthday to Joe Perry from all of us here at Ultimate Classic Rock.
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always hate when we start building a theme, but here we are. You know, we first spoke about the naked DoorDash delivery guy on last night's show. Now there's this, which should hardly be surprising considering the location, but check this headline out. Florida man accused of stripping naked in home goods store, saying he, quote, had to do it. According to the man, his clothes started smoking and his bicycle began smoking as well. Now, there's only one problem. Authorities could not locate a bicycle. How did the shoppers react? You always wonder that. Here's one quote from Alexandra who said, I don't really expect to go to Home Goods and see some naked man in the middle of the aisle. She continued and added that people just don't need to see that. And even I don't want to see that coming to Home Goods. I'm coming to shop and have a peaceful experience. It's Matt Wardlaw. Alexandra's comments make me wonder, who are these people going to the store looking to have some sort of zen experience? How often do they leave the house? It's just a question here at Ultimate Classic Rock.

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Nobody plays more of the songs you love. Eagle 1023, the Tri-State's classic rock station.

the Black Crows on UCR with your buddy Matt Wardlaw. I would love to have a conversation about my generation. And hey, where are y'all going? I was talking about the Who. What did you think I was talking about? Thank you to Jenna for this requested Who. It's Ultimate Classic Rock.

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0: We'll hit up the 80s and 70s as well as we look to finish off this current hour. As we get into the next one, we've got a couple of rockiversaries to talk about. 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

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That is where you can go to grab last year's incredible Heartbeat City box set by The Cars, which, among other things, has that great concert from the tour For the Record, recorded live in Houston. And if you've not heard the stuff that we've played from that live show here on the program, well then, I guess that just means we're going to need to play it all again for you sometime, which is no problem. No problem at all. Ask yourself, though, who do you love? The correct answer, of course, is Wardlaw. Here's George Thorogood on UCR.

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0: If you're just checking in, Joe Perry of Aerosmith, it is in fact Joe's birthday today. He turned 76 years young, and we did a full salute to Joe in the last hour. I just heard from Jim after that, asking if we could play one more. Jim wanted to hear Aerosmith's salute to the Beatles, which came about, as you might know, in a very interesting way. They recorded it for the ill-fated Sgt. Pepper's movie, which got absolutely harpooned when it was first released and is still kind of universally regarded as one of the worst movies of all time. Folks, they reissued that on Blu-ray in recent years, and watching it at that time for the first time, I'll tell you this, I actually enjoyed it. So let me know how it landed with you when you saw it back then or now. It's Matt Wardlaw, of course. Folks have been all up in arms in a good way with so much excitement about Kiss Destroys Anaheim, recorded 50 years ago during the band's Destroyer tour. But the very first Kiss live album was released today in 1975. I know it's a holy grail of a different sort for many of you listening here tonight, because two of the most sacred words in all of rock and roll are Kiss Alive. I'm sure you remember the new vinyl smell from the day you brought that album home, or maybe you had the 8-track. Either way, let's revisit that moment a bit right now on Ultimate Classic Rock.
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0: Animal was the first song I heard as a fan from Def Leppard's Hysteria album. I bought the record almost immediately. Nearly 40 years later, I can remember hearing each of the songs for the first time as I listened to the cassette. And when I heard that title track, Hysteria, it was a moment. And I'm guessing maybe it was similar for you, but from track one until the end, what an experience it was listening to Def Leppard's Hysteria album. If we don't know each other, this is Wardlaw. We're going to hear more rock and roll together, including Journey, as we continue with UCR.
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One of my early concerts, maybe in the first 20 or so, I saw Steve Miller Band with Paul Rogers opening up, and what an incredible tour that was. 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

Mark this down. We are less than a week away from getting details on the upcoming Tom Petty and the Heartbreakers 50th anniversary release. Can't wait to have that bad boy pumping through my headphones. It's Matt Wardlaw. We have reached the relative conclusion of our program for this evening, but we will reconvene tomorrow night. And I just want to pause and say that I know that September 11th is an emotional day for all of us, and it's one that we will never forget. And even as life continues to move onward, we will take a moment to remember as part of tomorrow evening's show. I will see you then here at Ultimate Classic Rock.

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1: Sunday, Monday, Thursday. 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

0: Sunday, Monday, Thursday, the days of the week that have been missing a little something this summer. Football. It's time to fill those days again, and we're kicking off this season with a weekend filled with four quarters of classic rock. Every hour, we'll tee up blocks of legendary rock quarterbacks like Zeppelin, Bon Jovi, Who, Def Leppard, Ozzy, Tom Petty, and more. Crank up the hits, touchdowns, and mega plays all weekend during the four quarters of classic rock. Eagle 1023.
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1: Sunday, Monday, Thursday. 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Football. It's time to fill those days again. And we're kicking off this season with a weekend filled with four quarters of classic rock. Every hour, we'll tee up blocks of legendary rock quarterbacks like Zeppelin, Bon Jovi, Who, Def Leppard, Ozzy, Tom Petty, and more. 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

0: It's Led Zeppelin, Cashmere. Welcome to a Friday. Dwyer Michaels here, 5:39.
1: I told you on Tuesday, Friday would come sooner, and boom.
0: He was right, again.
1: It's almost, I'm almost tired of being right all the time. Yesterday, we had to duck out of the show a little bit early. I had a funeral to attend. And that that funeral and the subsequent celebration of life lasted till about 10 o'clock last night.
0: Oh.
1: It was a long day of remembering and celebrating and a tiny bit of drinking and toasting. Gino Berta Sr., who used to own Gino's Little Hungry for many, many years in Davenport. And so when you have a bar owner who passes away, also a good Catholic, there was quite a bit of waking. And I got to mention, the funeral mass was at Our Lady of Victory in Davenport.
0: Yeah.
1: Then there was a graveside service, and then we went back to the parish center for a small luncheon. And I don't know what it is about those sandwiches at a funeral luncheon, but those ladies who get together and make that luncheon buffet, that is amazing work. They had all gratin potatoes, mashed potatoes and gravy, those little ham and turkey sandwiches that are on a bun that are teeny tiny. Oh, that we had angel food cake. It was like the greatest buffet I ever went to.
0: And the point of all this, ladies and gentlemen, you brought some of that to share with your friends at work?
1: I brought some of it home so I could have it later today at my house.
0: God, that's beautiful.
1: You know what? I feel kind of bad now that you mention it, because they asked if there was so much food. You know, there's so much food. Those girls, man. And they asked if anybody wants to take any home, please, just, you know, whatever you want to take home. We don't want it sitting around here at the Parish Center. They're going to donate it. Any food that doesn't get taken,

0: He will donate. I'm like, boy, I really love those sandwiches, but I was just at a funeral. I don't have a lot of Ziploc bags on me. You know what I mean? Like, you don't.
1: So Dwyer raised his hand and said, you said to take home, explicitly home, right?
0: Right. Not to my work.
1: Not to work?
0: Not to my work friends.
1: Yes, yes. That's how Gina would have wanted it.
0: They brought,
1: put it in here.
0: They brought out their own containers, like that they had in the back. Like all those, you know, all those containers you buy lunch meat in.
1: Yeah.
0: And then you go, geez, do we save this? Because it's a little bit nicer than a regular, than a crappy package, but it's not quite Gladware. That's what they had. They had all those containers. I took about a dozen sandwiches home.
1: Very proud of you. If it was on a tray, you'd be run out of town on a rail, I hear.
0: Just thought of that as
1: 11
0: well.
1: 11 containers.
0: No, 11 sandwiches.
1: 11 containers is what he said.
0: And they were offered to me.
1: Yeah.
2: How about some macaroni salad or potato salad?
0: They had potato salad. They had pasta salad. They had fresh fruit in like whipped cream or something.
1: Sounds good. Want to try some, Goose? Well, too bad.
0: Gotta have a friend die, I guess.
1: Yeah. Sometimes you have a friend who will bring some in, but no.
0: I feel terrible. It didn't.
1: Besides, sounds like you do. But this is the form your grief has taken.
2: No, I don't think that you can eat that food, Michael, because isn't that like stolen sorrow or something?
0: Like you eat somebody else's.
1: Do you think I'm
0: food?
1: Picky about the food I steal? According to you guys. Not Dwyer, he's proud of it. Look at me, I stole it. Isn't that great? And everybody's like, yeah, you're a good person. Sorry about your loss and their loss of the food. At least you're not like Michael's who just takes it. Even though it's a lie.
3: You think there's like funeral crashers? Like there are wedding crashers?
1: Of course.
0: Oh, I'm sure. I also noticed.
1: I saw a guy wearing a black suit and a tie at work. Yeah. Oh, wait, you were invited.
0: All the ladies get to eat too, which is cool. After everybody's gone through the buffet twice, then the ladies all get to eat. And it just, you know, what a great team of gals that was. And every funeral I've ever gone to that's had a luncheon afterwards always just has the best food. And I don't know if it's because you're kind of in a way to begin with, like you're a little bit sad, but you're also celebrating and you kind of, but man, look, they're just perfect.
1: And that's what they wanted. Yeah. Forget who the person was. Remember the food. The food. And take it with you.
0: Food was good.
1: Back in a moment.
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1: Hoo-ha.
0: Skid Row.
1: Stuart Michaels, 552. I could tell you no. It ain't real.
0: What ain't real?
1: Man versus chimp. The pay-per-view event.
0: Well, if that's not real, how could my bets on FanDuel have been real? Man versus chimp?
1: You haven't heard about that?
0: It didn't come up on my menu, if that's what you mean.
1: Man versus chimp, an MMA fighter named Wavy. Is that his real name? I mean, not his birth name, but
2: Wavy MMA.
0: Is he a real fighter, though?
1: I don't know.
0: Okay,
1: it's not a real thing.
3: I've been talking back and forth with these dudes overseas, and they have access.
1: I mean, it sounds legit.
0: I've been talking with
1: these dudes overseas. You know, ESPN, Egypt, or wherever.
3: I've been talking back and forth with these dudes overseas, and they have access to a chimp who's been attacking people. This chimp is a large male chimp. It's been attacking people. I couldn't see a more perfect opportunity. I want the scariest, most aggressive chimp, because I don't want anyone after I do this to be still, you know, saying, oh, it wasn't a mean one. No, I am going to go to where these guys are, and we're going to set this up, and I am going to take this chimp and do horrible things to this animal.
0: Okay. Who's your audience, my man?
1: Remember when today is 9/11. Never forget. This guy clearly did, because it was supposed to happen today. It is not going to happen. It's not real. There is no country on the planet that will allow a man versus any type of animal fighting. Can't do it.
2: He currently holds a 1-0 record.
0: Who's that? Our man friend?
2: Yes.
0: Okay.
2: Not the chimp.
0: Right. The chimp apparently is also undefeated, but it's just less, there's less records.
1: And before you say, well, what about bullfighting? That's not like a fight. They sanctioned that because it's just, you're going to watch somebody kill an animal. You know that, right? So there's no country, even the most undeveloped nations, they're going, oh, yeah, this sounds like a great way to increase our tax base. This guy is going to beat up a chimp, huh? Sure, why not?
3: You guys are going to see what a human in his true primal nature looks like.
1: Oh, I know what it doesn't look like, because we're not going to see anything. And again, the name of the sports network, it's a pay-per-view thing.
3: I've been talking back and forth with these dudes overseas.
1: That's it. Thesedudesoverseas.com.
0: Mm-hmm. I think that is how ESPN got their start.
1: It's 100% fake. It's not real.
0: Well, there goes my Friday night.
1: Right. Well, poison ass. Give me something to believe in. And he tried, but it's fake.
0: I need a minute to regroup after hearing that.
1: All right. So you take your time. Take your time.
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0: The Trooper. It's Iron Maiden. 6:03. Good morning. The chimpanzee is likely to understand that this alleged fight is a kind of game rather than a struggle for survival. Chimpanzees are easily provoked to extreme violence.
1: Well, every story I've ever read about a chimpanzee in some kind of altercation with a human, the human generally loses their face, right?
0: Chimpanzees are extremely powerful animals with substantially greater upper body strength and dynamic muscle performance than humans. When chimpanzees do attack, the injuries can be catastrophic. You've been warned.
1: Hard to get them, though, to commit to a, you know, a fight time and a location.
0: Attack of the Fanboy website says Cole Johnson claims he was offered $500,000 to fight a chimpanzee. Primatologists are warning this could go horrifically wrong.
1: Is Cole Johnson the same MMA fighter as the MMA fighter who was going to fight some guys across the ocean? Is that the same guy?
0: He's the guy. Yeah.
1: Oh, okay.
0: That's his real name.
1: Oh, okay.
0: Wavy.
2: I've been talking back and forth with these dudes overseas.
0: Mm-hmm. The, you know, agents, corporate bigwigs, head honchos. David Shepard, who is the head of the Wildlife Foundation, protects various species, says when it comes to chimpanzees, one chimpanzee is killed every 4 hours. So he says it's about time the chimps had one tally in the win column.
1: Rise up, chimp nation.
0: The greatest threats to chimpanzees, he says, well, it ain't wavy MMA. This all started because it's a hoax, obviously. But he claimed amateur fighter Cole Johnson, who goes by Wavy, he claims that he has been offered more than $500,000 to scrap with a chimpanzee. He's organized this fight with a captive animal for today after he bizarrely claimed that he could beat a chimpanzee in a fight in a TikTok video that went viral. 8 million views. He was warned that he is risking catastrophic injuries if the fight actually did happen. Dr. Kimberly Jane Hawkins, associate professor in conservation science, Exeter University. The physical risk to the human participant is real. So we're bothering scientists who are trying to stop the killing of one every 4 hours. What?
3: I'm looking at their website right now.
0: The man versus chimp?
3: Wavy versus chimp. It's got the, it says tonight, 8 p.m. Central.
0: On what channel?
3: On their web, this website is the only place it's streaming.
0: Uh-huh.
3: Be a part of history. The biggest night on the internet starts here. It's got a countdown, 13 hours, 52 minutes.
0: Uh-huh.
3: Stream goes live at the bell.
0: Yeah. And how much to get the stream? You got to pay in Bitcoin. That's what it is.
3: It hasn't said yet, but there is a betting arena at the bottom of the page.
0: And that's where he's making his money. It's a scam.
4: Mm-hmm.
3: But it's not your typical betting. It's the like the stock betting.

0: that peer-to-peer betting kind of where you only bet people who are also betting on the fight?
1: Yeah, I don't totally get, like, have an understanding of that.
2: So it's a prediction market? Like a Kalshi or Poly market or whatever?
3: Yeah. Mm-hmm. And those are pretty legit, right? Those are sanctioned. There's some oversight body, right?
0: Mm-hmm. Yeah, and the guy's name is Wavy. That's the body.
3: Sounds legit to me.
1: There's a little note underneath of the Meet the Fighters thing that says, it's very small, but it says sanctioned bout.
0: Mm.
3: Sanctioned.
0: In addition to chimpanzees, what are other absolute no-win fights for a human being against an animal? I just called up the category. I have three. Easy wins for the human, the toss-up that could go either way, and instant defeat. Chimpanzee is the first one on instant defeat. What are the other three?
2: Shark.
3: A
0: shark.
3: The other three animals?
0: Yes.
3: Well, number two is this guy Wavy. He will kill you to death.
0: That's what I hear.
3: Okay, shark has got to be there. Goose is right.
0: Well, shark is not considered an animal for this particular list, but you're right. Absolutely right, because you could
3: pull him out of his arena.
0: You got it.
3: Bring him into my octagon. He's just laying there, flopping around. That's all you got? That's all you got, Jabberjaw?
2: So what's our category? Mammals?
0: Yeah, let's go with they need air to breathe.
3: Okay. A bear?
1: That is a marsupial.
0: Bear, absolutely.
3: Oh.
0: A loss for a human being.
1: Is a lion?
0: Lion is also an absolute loss for a human being.
3: So let's taunt this guy.
0: Yeah.
3: Why don't you fight a lion, man?
0: Yeah. We get a lion down there at his press conference and says, yo, woman!
3: So
0: yo,
3: lions,
0: woman!
3: Tigers, and bears, and chimps.
0: Right. Kangaroo is the other.
3: Kangaroo?
0: Kangaroo is the other absolute loss, they say.
3: Well, we used to have bears. They would bring them around in taverns and get people good and drunk.
0: Wild
3: and you could wrestle the bear. Yeah. I'm sure there's kangaroo boxing somewhere. Let him fight. Let the kid have some fun.
0: Easy wins for a human. House cat and rat.
3: Yeah, but nobody's going to pay. You want to see an MMA fighter kick the living hell out of a house cat?
0: How are you going to get those gloves on its paws?
3: Pay and see. I'm Wavy, the MMA fighter.
0: He's got a whole list of opponents lining up. Well, I guess I'll just watch college football and pro football this weekend then.
3: Damn it. Okay. His other pay-per-view event is Man Chokes Out Chicken, his own.
1: Well, I'll be logged on at 8 o'clock just to see what comes up. There's nowhere to, like, pay to watch.
3: Nothing's going to come up.
1: Nothing's going to come
3: up. It's going to go dead, and then, you know.
4: I bet it comes up. But the chimp is like a little puppet figure, and then it's one of those spoof silly fights where he's fighting a puppet. And then everyone gets mad.
3: That's too much effort put into this.
1: But what if, that's the whole thing, what if I log on at 8 o'clock and I get to watch a guy fight a chimp and get his face torn
3: Unless
1: off?
3: It's Jake Paul, it's not going to happen, man.
1: It would be on Netflix if it was Jake Paul.
3: Right.
1: And then the streaming would crash.
3: So, the same thing. I think he's plagiarizing that script and just replacing, you know, who was it that he fought?
1: Some old retired fighter.
3: Oh, Mike Tyson. And this chimpanzee is a retired circus performer. He was an organ grinder before, and then he built up all his frustration and pent-up rage, and he's saving it for the octagon. Has Dana White weighed in on this? Because I don't think you could use the term MMA, right?
0: I think UFC you can't use.
3: Oh, UFC.
0: Yeah, MMA is the style of fighting. It'd be like saying boxing. Right?
3: We can't use that, man, because they got to use regulation gloves.

0: And he's not got anything on.
1: It doesn't look like Dana White said anything yet.
2: Yeah. No, he hasn't found a way to monetize it.
0: Gutless puke. He's ducking. What? Give him the kid a shot, man. Whoever wins. And why wouldn't you want to see an undefeated chimpanzee fighting for the belt? Man versus chimp. We'll take a break. 6:13 Today in Rock History is on the way next.
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4: In the news now, the Julian Dubuque Bridge project is almost complete, with work expected to wrap up in about 2 weeks. Crews have been on the job since mid-June, painting the structure and sealing the deck. Lane closures, especially in the eastbound direction, are still in effect, but that's allowing crews to finish the job. Governor Reynolds has ordered flags to fly at half-staff across Iowa tomorrow in honor of Patriots Day. Flags will be at half-staff from sunrise to sunset at the state capitol, Capitol Complex, and all public buildings. The governor is encouraging everyone to do the same to honor the nearly 3,000 lives lost on 9/11, including 8 with Iowa ties. And the Iowa Hawkeye Marching Band says it will honor the memory of a band member from Piasta who passed away this week. Derek Phillips' family says that he suffered sudden cardiac arrest and collapsed in the heat this past Saturday. The band will leave the H1 squad leader position empty for the rest of the season. And during halftime, the band will perform the show that he helped to prepare for last weekend's game.
5: 9/11, 25 years later, Chuck Sievertson. Ceremonies are ahead in New York, Washington, Shanksville, Pennsylvania, and elsewhere around the U.S. today. For the families of the dead, heartbreak and hope. ABC's Michelle Franzen.
6: In New Jersey, Lisa Patterson says she had just dropped off her twins Lucy and Wyatt at preschool when she learned about the attacks. Her husband Stephen worked as a trader at Cantor Fitzgerald.
7: He was plucked horrifically and unexpectedly from our lives.
6: Through the years, Lisa has helped advocate for her son Wyatt, who has a brain injury, and she keeps her husband's memory alive through stories, laughter, and grief counseling.
7: And I felt like over the years, I've been picking up pieces of shattered, you know, heartaches along the way in the three of us. But we're doing remarkably well, and I'm so thankful. And it's really a tribute to my children because they've been my compass.
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8: I'm KWWL meteorologist Brennan Libby. We're going to have another beauty of a day today with plenty of sunshine and high temperatures around 80. The humidity is still relatively low despite a south breeze at 5 to 15 miles per hour. We'll watch for a few isolated showers and rumbles tonight. Lows fall to 63. Any of that wraps up quickly tomorrow morning. We'll have a partly cloudy sky the rest of the day with highs around 80. That's your Storm Alert Weather 7 forecast.
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1: Make you something cool. 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
0: USA. Haven't you ever heard the jingle? Oh, it's carpet land. Never mind. Never mind.
1: Is that one you use like to dry out your carpet after a flood?
2: Like it looks like a turbo.
1: Okay.
2: And then you put it on the ground and it blows like 100 miles an hour across the carpet.
0: Oh, yeah. Just like this show.
1: It blows across the carpet.
0: 100 miles an hour. Blow.
1: PremierMetalArt.com. Happy birthday to Ludacris. He's 49. These are some other September 11th birthdays that now are muted because even though you're celebrating at Applebee's or wherever you go to celebrate your birthday, there's still that remembrance of 9/11 that takes place. Especially for guys like John Moss, the Culture Club drummer, and Boy George's ex-boyfriend. I don't know how he celebrates a birthday anymore. Tommy Shaw, the Styx guitarist, is 74 today. Sophie Shocker is 79.
0: Who?
1: Sophie Shocker. Shocker. She's been in 157 fine films.
0: Uh-huh.
1: Two gay guys effed by one tough cranny.
0: Isn't that a Beck song?
1: Three.
0: My bad. Goose just whispered in my ear, it's two turntables and a microphone.
1: That's right. Three kinky mature grannies have their way with a boner virgin.
0: How did they put that on
1: the side of the CD case?
0: Yeah.
1: I don't know. She was also in Girl Power. Go figure. Granny Sandwich. Hairball made an observation when I told him about Granny Sandwich this morning.
0: Uh-huh.
1: He said, how does that happen without somebody...
0: Male?
1: Well, if there's the guy in the middle and there's two grannies, one on each side.
0: Yeah, that's like putting...
2: Somebody's got an apparatus of some kind.
1: And you don't mean a walker.
2: No.
1: Okay. And finally, she was in Old and Leaky. 8. Mickey Hart, the drummer for the Grateful Dead.
0: That's like Thelma and Louise, but it's the two people. There's one that's old and one that's leaky. Pull over.
1: Why?
0: The leaky. Oh. Well, not again.
1: Grateful Dead drummer Mickey Hart is 83. Brian De Palma is 86. Here's some junk that happened today in rock history. Of course, you know the obvious one. 1954, the Miss America pageant made its network TV debut. Miss California Leanne Merriweather was crowned the winner. She later played Catwoman in the 1966 movie version of the Batman TV series, starring the incomparable Adam West. Julie Newmar, who'd played Catwoman on the show, was already obligated to film a Western called McKenna's Gold, so she had to bow out. 1977, today in rock history. Remember, it's September. David Bowie joins Bing Crosby to record the Crooner's Merry Old Christmas Special.
0: Featuring Old and Leaky.
1: Bowie refuses to sing Little Drummer Boy with Crosby, so his part is rewritten as Peace on Earth.

0: broke Ty Cobb's career record with his 4,192nd base hit off Eric Show of the San Diego Padres. Yet the only Hall of Fame he could get into was the WWE Hall of Fame. And he had to dress up in a chicken costume to get pile-driven by Kane to get in.
1: Is that true?
0: Yes, 1987. While a tennis tournament ran overtime, Dan Rather stormed off the set of CBS Evening News. The tennis coverage ended, and Rather was nowhere to be found. So the network just went black for 6 minutes.
1: You can picture Dan Rather being a pompous prima donna little bitch, can't you?
0: Oh, definitely. Definitely. 2001, 8:46 a.m. Eastern Time and 9:03 a.m. Eastern Time. Two hijacked planes were crashed into the World Trade Center. Two other suicide flights crashed in the Pentagon and in the woods of Pennsylvania.
2: This just into our newsroom, a plane has crashed into the World Trade Center.
3: Another plane just hit the World Trade Center.
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3: This plane flew directly into the second World Trade Center.
2: We now have reports of a fire at the Pentagon.
5: I just watched a plane crash near the Pentagon.
6: Oh my God! The entire World Trade Center, the South Building just fell, just crumbled from the top.
7: The building just disappeared in the smoke.
8: A large plane crashes in Western Pennsylvania. If this is indeed connected to what has happened here this morning, it is quite clear that the United States is under attack.
7: Oh my God, the second building appears to have gone down.
9: Yes, you're absolutely right. The second building that has gone down.
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2: Clearly, we're in the middle of the worst ever act of terrorism directed at the United States on domestic soil, and it may not be over.
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0: Everything I flipped on this morning was a reminder of that day. And I know we promised that we would never forget. And I don't think we have. And have you seen the post? Never forget that day, but also remember to be the person you were the next day.
1: Yeah, I think that's pretty profound, right?
0: But the most poignant thing I remember was when Air Force One flew over Iowa. Because remember, there was no fly anything. You couldn't go anywhere. There were no planes in the air. Our boss was visiting our corporate headquarters at the time and stayed at the owner, the radio station owner's house, which was a mansion. But he couldn't leave the mansion because the next door neighbor was this guy named Colin Powell. So the entire neighborhood was locked down. Not only were there no planes, he was forced to stay in the mansion. But the only plane that flew, and do you remember that? Do you remember seeing it fly over Air Force One? It was escorted by two fighter jets.
1: Yeah, it was pretty impressive and scary all at the same time. Because, again, you didn't know what was going on. If you're trying to think of a way to remember or memorialize 9/11 in your own life in a way that you maybe haven't before, that's the hard part, is when you've lived through it and now you've lived through the anniversaries of it for 25 years or 24 years. It kind of becomes just an event that happened in your life, same as every other event. There's no particular new way. You can get exhausted, honestly, thinking about certain aspects of it. But I ran across a really cool story, and I had never heard it before. So if you are bored today or looking for something to do, just search the town of Gander, Newfoundland.
0: Gander, Newfoundland.
1: Gander, Newfoundland received about 7,000 unexpected passengers that day at their airport because there were flights in the air when all of a sudden all air traffic in the U.S. was grounded. And if you were still in the air at the time,
0: too bad.
1: You couldn't land in the U.S. So
0: can you imagine that? Sorry, we're closed.
1: Yeah.
0: And who made that decision? And it was the right decision. It probably pissed off a lot of people, right? But they said, no more planes. We don't know how many there are. We don't know how many were overtaken. You can't land here.
1: Canada launched Operation Yellow Ribbon and safely received 225 diverted flights carrying tens of thousands. I mean, about 50,000 people landed in Canada that day where they thought they were going to land somewhere in the United States. But specifically, the story of Gander, Newfoundland, is one you should read. It's a tiny little town that completely embraced every single person and animal that landed that day.
0: So there were 9,000 7,000 new residents suddenly.
1: Yeah.
0: And how many hotel rooms did they have available? And where did those people stay?
1: That's the story.
0: Okay.
1: It's an amazing,
0: all right.
1: It's an amazing story of humanity. The reason you remember 9/11 is because of things like this. That's the best thing I can tell you is look up Gander, Newfoundland today sometime. Be inspired.
0: Back at just a moment, 6:36.
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Nazareth 631. Good morning. Dwyer and Michaels here. It is 9/11. And I don't think we're going to dwell a whole lot

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0: It's Poison, 6:43. With Dwyer and Michaels. Dwyer had that story about that town that had to take and make landing available to all of the flights that were in midair when the no-fly zone was declared.
1: It's a tiny little town, part of Operation Yellow Ribbon that Canada undertook on 9/11. But the town just basically became a refuge. It doubled in size. The town, it more than doubled in size when all those planes landed.
0: Did you know that there was an exception made? 9/11, 2001. All American airspace was shut down. There were no flights whatsoever other than the president, other than Air Force One and the two fighter jets that escorted it. There was one exception. A girl named Karina. She was on the liver donor list at 6 months old. September 10th, they found one. Mm-hmm. We're flying it to you tomorrow. The hell you are. Jill Grandis was her nurse. She was working with the Tennessee Donor Services at the time. Explained that this six-month-old kid needed a donor liver to be transported from Nashville to Houston right now or this baby dies.
1: Wow.
0: So she called. She's working with the Tennessee Donor Services. She called whomever and got the only known extraordinary permission for this medical flight.
1: Who do you even begin to call?
0: I don't have that full story.
1: Dang.
0: A National Guard C-130 transported the liver, the donated liver, to Houston. How does the story end?
1: The baby is now 26 years old, living their best life.
0: I wish, Dwyer. She's 25 years old and a law student interested in health policy. And at 25 years old, she finally got to meet that nurse who had to do whatever it took to call, I'd like to charter a C-130 from the National

0: Coastal Guard?
1: Well, it would have to be a military plane.
2: Yep, that was better than it.
1: Because you sure don't want some private plane zipping around up in the sky, because that liver ain't making it. Wow, that's a cool, I did not know that story either.
2: She was 6 months old at the time, and too bad. What are we supposed to do? I don't know. Figure it out. It's your job. Here's the liver.
1: Wow, that's a
2: great
1: story.
2: That says right here, igloo cooler, liver. Pretty crazy, huh? There's other little stories, like, let's want to do a quiz on the young people.
3: School?
1: Yes.
2: Never forget, because we're doing a quiz. The World Trade Center. When you think of the World Trade Center, Hairball said, did you watch the drone?
4: Yeah.
2: The drone show? How many buildings were in the World Trade Center?
4: Wasn't it four?
2: Megan?
3: Inside of the Trade Center?
2: No, the World Trade Center.
1: This is how she gets you, though. See, she keeps asking questions.
2: You ask a lot of stupid questions. This is a quiz.
3: You said how many are in it.
2: How many buildings? The World Trade Center has how many buildings?
3: One.
2: That's why they call it the Twin Towers? Mm-hmm.
3: I honestly don't know what the World Trade Center is.
2: Okay, it's the two towers, you know that?
3: Yeah.
2: Those were the ones that were hit.
3: Mm-hmm.
2: And they came down. It's a trick question because, as Hairball said, there are how many?
4: Four?
2: There were six. I was hoping Megan would say two, but there were six. The original complex of, I'm sorry, seven. Seven buildings in the original World Trade Center complex. Seven. The Twin Towers were only the two parts of this 16-acre complex. See, I didn't even know it. The complex had its own zip code. There were so many offices and buildings that made that thing up. It had its own zip code. The Twin Towers were just the most notable, the two. North Tower, 1,368 feet tall. South Tower was 1,362 feet tall. So fraternal twins, not identical twins. The towers, when the wind would blow, would actually move. If you were on the top on windy days, the tower could sway 12 inches from side to side.
3: That's scary.
2: Yep.
1: Well, 12 inches is okay. Hits 13, things are going to get a little squirrely.
4: If you're in a building like that, is like, you know,
2: it's like an earthquake every day.
4: What if you're like a motion sickness kind of person? Can you call in that day?
2: This isn't the job for you. Thank you for admitting that, though. Mm-hmm. I don't know.
4: Like, I'm out of Dramamine, man. I can't make it in.
2: Why? Oh, windy. It's windy. So that sounds like a Dwyer excuse. Man, I can't come in today. It's windy. The Twin Towers contained 43,600 windows, or 600,000 square feet of glass. When the window washing company would come to wash the windows in the Twin Towers, it took them 3 weeks to get it done. About 20 days. All right. Looks like you're off. We'll see you in, next week?
1: By the time you're done, the windows you started with are already dirty again.
2: In 2001, there were 430 different businesses from 28 countries that called the World Trade Center their home. 35,000 people worked there. 70,000 tourists and commuters would visit the complex in a typical day. If you were on the top floor and it wasn't swaying side to side, you could see 43 miles from the top. Each floor was about an acre. So each tower's footprint, the individual floors, it was approximately 1 acre in size.
1: That will really come to light if you go to the 9/11.

0: 9/11 Memorial and Museum.
1: Yeah.
0: Because it's built on the original footprint. And the as you walk through it, you can see actual foundation markings. And you're just completely amazed by just how big the thing was. The one of the towers.
2: And can you see how far down it was to get to the foundation?
0: You can go about 70 feet.
2: That's how far down it was.
0: It's...
2: Because it was built on a landfill. I didn't know that. They had to dig down until they hit bedrock. Let's put all this garbage in here, man.
0: Keep going.
2: More than 1 million cubic yards of soil and rock were removed during the construction of the Twin Towers. And that material was used to help create Battery Park City. How about that? Quick break and we'll be back. Friday song up next.
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0: And now it's Friday, a little bit early, 7 o'clock with Dwyer and Michaels.
1: Congratulations to Drew from yesterday's program. He is going to the Iowa State game tomorrow afternoon at Kinnick Stadium. He won some Hawkeye tickets from us during Dwyer's dumb game. Thanks to our friends at Atlantic Coca-Cola Bottling. It was a fun little return for Dwyer's dumb game. Maybe we'll do it again next week, too.
2: Oh.
1: Just
0: Today
1: is the last day to cash in on the Two Dorks, Two Tickets deal for Ted Nugent. That show is a week from today, and you can get two tickets for $97 out the door. 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You just have to go and get your tickets online. You can go to twodorks.com for that link or go to the rustbelt.com and enter the discount code DORKS to get two tickets for just $97. There's a limited number of those special tickets. So make sure you go and grab them today if you are looking to go and have fun with Ted Nugent next Friday. We will have more tickets for that show to give away next week.
0: If you go back 25 years, what did Google look like? What did Google look like?
1: Was it even around?
0: Oh, yeah. Okay. Yeah, it was.
1: It's like that. I picture like that old homepage where it's like it says Google on the top and it has those search bars underneath, like different suggested searches. Underneath the box that you could type in whatever you wanted to search.
2: Was there the search bar, the button that said search, and then was there an I'm feeling lucky button still, or was that not around yet?
0: Basically, I just sent you an image of what it looked like. And it looks pretty old school, but yeah, Google search and I'm feeling lucky. And it was sort of like driving past a McDonald's and they told you how many burgers they had sold. You know, it says search 1,387,529,000 web pages. Wow.
1: And did you have to somehow put your website in Google's radar, or did Google still just have their programming that would just find it?
0: On September 10th, 2001, you could do, as Hairball suggested, Google search or I'm feeling lucky. There was the advanced search and preferences. And then that was pretty much it. But they were also pimping like themselves. Cool jobs. Add Google to your site. It's like they're still getting the word out.
1: Yeah. Yeah.
0: Advertise with us. Google toolbar. All about Google. And then a link at the bottom. Here's how to make Google your homepage. And then there was one interesting thing. Chad. This is just some dude who works there. Chad. One of our Googlers is biking across America. That was the banner thing. September 10th, 2001. I wonder where Chad is at and if he ever made it. Or did he get to like Nevada and goes, you know what? This sucks. I'm not doing this. 25 years ago, there was no iPhone. Facebook, yes or no?

0: I think Facebook came before the iPhone.
1: Wasn't Facebook 2007?
2: There was no Facebook. I don't know what year it was, but no Facebook, no Instagram, no TikTok. No YouTube just yet. And as we told you, Google, there's no Google Mail. There's no Gmail yet. That would come later. Do you guys remember how you got the trick to getting Gmail? You had to know somebody that had a Gmail account, and they would send out invites to people. Do you remember that?
3: Yep.
2: You couldn't just sign up for Gmail. You had to know somebody that had Gmail. And then, like, I remember there would be websites, and people go, I just got 100 Gmail invites. Who wants them? And it was like currency. There was no Venmo yet. There was no FaceTime. No Netflix as far as streaming. You had to still get it the hard copy way. Wikipedia was still in diapers. It had just been born. Even the iPod hadn't been announced yet. Can you imagine? And did you guys, I sent the screenshot of the Google homepage from September 10th, 2001. And it looks pretty good. I mean, it hasn't changed a whole lot, but I'm like, okay, so what's different now? Oh, okay. Now, if you went and you were using, like I've got it, if you're using Microsoft Explorer, that looks like it still has the gray outline of the browser window. But like, if you were to say, Google it, you'd have to go, well, how do I get to Google? Okay, open Explorer. Now go to Google.com. Right, www.google.com. But there's a shortcut right at the bottom. It teaches you how to make Google your homepage.
1: So I'm looking into this Chad biking across America story.
2: Yeah. Yep. He was biking across America as he's mid-ride when September 11th happened.
1: I found an old blog.
2: Yeah.
1: About somebody who wanted to get involved with it. The whole thing was set up. He kind of explains that Google wanted you to send them photos of Chad going through your town.
2: Okay.
1: So he decided he was going to make a fake Google bike jersey. The iron-on t-shirt prints didn't work on the polyester jersey, so he went with a white cotton t-shirt, took his bicycle, went and bought a helmet that looked just like Chad's, and he was in Davis, California. Chad was in Arkansas at the time, but they had he took a bunch of photos, sent them out to friends around the country to have them send in. So here's Chad breaking into somewhere to steal some flowers. Chad taking a nap in the park, and he's sleeping in a cemetery. Chad stealing socks from the laundromat. Chad putting on a bike helmet. Sitting on a park bench with his shoes off. Sitting by the pool. Him running into some bushes with a bundle of toilet paper underneath of his arm. And then the best one, he had one of his police friends make it look like Chad was getting arrested and sent all of them in. And he says that Google actually reached back to him after he had taken credit for it. They loved it. He got to talk to Chad over email and the Google director of marketing. They wanted to reward him, so they sent him a giant box of Google t-shirts and boxer shorts with a genuine Google bike jersey.
2: And because there's,
4: I wonder when they figured out that, you know, while he's biking across the country, you know, he could take pictures from the top of his bike helmet and we could create maps from it. And we could map his journey, and then we could map the cities that he goes through, and then we could map all the cities.
2: Now, this is a different Chad. This is the guy who worked for Google, because there's another guy who

0: Chad somebody other who rode across America, but it was Chad the skateboarder dude who skateboarded across the country.
1: Really? I didn't know there were that many skate parks.
0: Yeah. Chad made it. He skates across America in a new world record. This is, did they say what Chad the Google bicycle guy, what his last name is?
2: I'm still looking into that.
0: Okay, because the wrong Chad is Chad Caruso. He's the skater boy. He said, see you later, boy. Google across America. So, there's that. Can I have...
1: Dear Dorks, yes? I'm still using the same email address that I set up when Gmail first started.
0: Uh-huh.
1: Yeah, that's... I mean, that's pretty good.
0: So, was it... Did you get it from one of those, like, magic... oh, man, I got an invite. Very cool. Now, what should I make my email address? I don't know, but it should be, like, at gmail.com.
1: Yes.
0: Yeah, you can do anything you want.
1: I don't know most people. Most people I know have changed their email address more than once because when you first got your email, you didn't have the concept that this would be how people would communicate with you on a daily basis. Email was even still pretty new. And so you would create, I just need some kind of, you know, funny name. And then you realize, you know what? Funny is really not what I wanted to go for. I should go with something a little more identifiable, you know? So vomiting with my pants around my ankles at gmail.com, that just doesn't sound like the kind of person you want to do business with, you know, 10 years after the fact.
0: All right, we'll take a quick break. 7:12 on the Dwyer Michaels Show.
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4: In the news now, the Julian Dubuque Bridge project is almost complete, with work expected to wrap up in about 2 weeks. Crews have been on the job since mid-June, painting the structure and sealing the deck. Lane closures, especially in the eastbound direction, are still in effect, but that's allowing crews to finish the job. Governor Reynolds has ordered flags to fly at half staff across Iowa tomorrow in honor of Patriots Day. Flags will be at half staff from sunrise to sunset at the state capitol, Capitol Complex, and all public buildings. The governor is encouraging everyone to do the same to honor the nearly 3,000 lives lost on 9/11, including 8 with Iowa ties. And the Iowa Hawkeye Marching Band says it will honor the memory of a band member from Piasta who passed away this week. Derek Phillips' family says that he suffered sudden cardiac arrest and collapsed in the heat this past Saturday. The band will leave the H1 squad leader position empty for the rest of the season. And during halftime, the band will perform the show that he helped to prepare for last weekend.

0: game.
1: 9/11, 25 years later, I'm Chuck Sievertson. All former living presidents, Biden, Obama, George W. Bush, and Clinton, will be in New York City at today's annual ceremony at what was Ground Zero that day, at to start in about an hour. President Trump will be at the Pentagon. There'll also be ceremonies at Shanksville, Pennsylvania, and elsewhere. Of the survivors of those killed, Marion Fontana, who lost her firefighter husband, continues to be an advocate for firefighters.
2: I'm very saddened by all the firefighters that have been sick since 9/11. So that's something I think about a lot. I mean, the ripple effect is so big, and they continue to pass away. Almost every week I hear about another firefighter than I knew.
1: Chad Creevy from Fenville, Michigan, then a recent college grad, was in the World Trade Center's South Tower when the planes hit. He escaped down a stairwell. And since then,
3: time has healed a lot.
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8: I'm KWWL meteorologist Brennan Libby. We're going to have another beauty of a day today with plenty of sunshine and high temperatures around 80. The humidity is still relatively low despite a south breeze at 5 to 15 miles per hour. We'll watch for a few isolated showers and rumbles tonight. Lows fall to 63. Any of that wraps up quickly tomorrow morning. We'll have a partly cloudy sky the rest of the day with highs around 80. That's your Storm Alert Weather 7 forecast.
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0: 717. So this whole thing about Chad, one of our work Googlers, is riding his bike across America. Google. One bike, one Googler, one really long ride. And there was a Google software engineer who really did this, and this was being chronicled while September 11th was happening. Nobody gave a crap about Chad after the after the attack, but prior to that. And you did find what his real name is?
1: Yes.
0: Okay.
1: Chad Yoshikawa. He's been working there. He's still working at Google.
0: So what? He's about 80 now?
1: He's the senior engineering manager there. Uh-huh. And has been since 2008. That was when he got promoted. I haven't found an age for him yet.
0: Okay.
1: Oh, 54.
0: 54. Think you could do that bike ride now?
1: Probably not.
0: But so somebody noticed, because there was absolutely nothing on the Google webpage. You know, it was real sparse and barren like it used to, but they had this little thing and you could click on it and follow this dude's ride across the United States. And why was he doing that? Just for fun or to raise money for charity?
1: I think it was partially to get things, the ball rolling.
2: Right, they're like spreading the word about Google.
3: Like, what ball? You know what I mean? You
0: can't, the Google ball, man.
3: You can't picture Google needing any kind of promotional help, can you?
0: No.
3: At all.
0: It's just like, do you remember years ago, and it's probably

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0: 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Really? 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Can you imagine? 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Yeah, on eBay.
2: So Chad did the, it was a 4,000-mile cross-country bicycle trip.
0: Yeah.
2: And he blogged the entire way, but wore a Google jersey. So I think it was a marketing stunt.
0: Okay.
2: They just had a guy that liked to ride his bike.
0: Because there was no Google cycling team, right?
2: No. They definitely just made it for him to wear as he did it.
1: It would be no different than if someone from your workplace decided that they were going to make a cross-country bike ride. Like, everybody in your workplace would be supportive at first. Like
0: pledging 2 cents a mile, right, man.
1: I'll make cookies so that you have a little snack.
0: I believe in your cause. Yes. Plus, I hate riding bikes. Chad, this is for you.
1: So off they go. And then after a while, wouldn't you just kind of forget about them? Like, well, his cubicle's getting spider-webby, I suppose, but that's it.
0: And then people are starting to think, you know what? It's really nice that he's not here. Let's hope he rides his bike across another continent. I mean, have you noticed there's less bitching? And the Diet Coke isn't always gone in the machine, isn't it great?
1: Turns out Chad was the problem.
0: Right. Let's raise some money so that we can get Chad to explore other planets. So, and he was doing a blog to document his bicycle ride across the country. But the other thing where people were like mocking him is that prank.
2: Yeah.
0: He did come clean. That guy who did the prank, he did everything, and he's the one who got hired as a marketing guy, right?
2: They just talked with him. It looks like he just did this. He had this blog that he did as well, because everybody had a blog.
0: You're right. And his blog was basically what? Saying that, hey, man, this Chad is a fraud and he's cheating?
2: Yeah. It was them just kind of messing with Google as they went along the ride. So, they've got him jumping the fence into a cemetery to get some flowers. And each person wrote like a blurb on this email that they sent to Google of these photos saying, right, he was riding really fast. And then it talks about him going into the cemetery to borrow some flowers. And then
0: I like the one where they got a picture of this dude. They made up fake Google cycling shirts. He's got a bike helmet on. And they're like, they show him sneaking onto an Amtrak train with his bike. Like he's not even doing it.
1: That's right.
0: He's taking the train. And some of the people, they couldn't find a bike helmet, so they put on like a Jeff Gordon number 24 helmet and just wrote Google on it.
2: Here's one of them. Hey, so I was visiting friends in Pueblo, Colorado. We're outside drinking downtown when we heard this screech. We run outside and the cyclist had been hit by a car. I took some photos in case he wanted proof. Turns out he was all right, and after a few stern words with the hippie girl that driving the Volvo, he rode off. I wondered why he was wearing a Google t-shirt. Then today I see that it was Chad from the only search engine. So here's the photo. It's him laying on the ground with his bike underneath of a car.
1: And if you think about the atmosphere in which this is taking place, there's no way to like log on to any social
0: media. You couldn't fact check any of this.
1: And follow it. Yeah. So you're relying on whatever posts get put at Google.

0: just love it. I was so excited to see Chad in our little town. We don't get so many celebrities out here in Westminster. I didn't get to talk to him, but I did snap this picture of him as he headed back to his bike. Ta-ta for now, Brandy. And it's a picture of Chad, like a guy with the helmet, and he's like buttoning his cycling shorts, and he's got a roll of toilet paper under his arm, and it says, Chad makes a pit stop.
1: Hi, Google. I saw your page about Chad biking across the country, and I thought that was pretty neat. Later that week, I was getting off at an Amtrak stop in Pueblo, and I saw someone who looked like Chad, so I took a picture. I don't understand why he's putting his bike on the train. I thought he was going to bicycle all the way. And it's a picture of him going on the Amtrak. He's got the bike over his shoulder. I'm not sure if he was just tired or sick. I guess that would explain things. But what was also more confusing was that he was going west, which is the opposite way from Florida, or towards Florida, the opposite of that. Maybe it wasn't Chad, but it sure did look like him.
0: And who sent that one in?
1: Jeff.
0: Jeff, what number is that?
1: 64.
0: 64.
1: It's towards the bottom.
0: Is he the one who says he has a very Chad-like face?
1: Yes.
0: So I'm assuming that it's Chad. Then there's another one. Chad meets the locals. Hi, Google. I live in Oregon, but I went down to stay with my friends in Rico, Colorado. I went on a ride along with my friend Mickey. He did the graveyard stint patrolling, and I saw this biker heading down the highway without a headlight. Well, for safety reasons, Mickey pulled him over. Since a drunk guy puked in the back of his car earlier, Mickey asked if he could cuff him until the warrant check came back on the radio. He was very nice and cooperative. I snapped his last picture here with my roll of film. When the check came back clean, Chad told us his story. I was so disappointed that I didn't get a better shot of him. But it's still a nice thing to remember. So here is my picture of Chad. And it's just a dude with his head down, and he's cuffed because he got pulled over by the cops for riding his bike without a headlight.
2: So people are just taking pictures
0: and they're making up bullcrap stories and sending it to Google going, hey, man, your guy's cheating. Yeah. Hey, man, your guy got busted.
2: And Google is thinking to themselves, you know, we really got to fine tune this whole process here.
0: Yeah, people are jerks. We're trying to search the internet,
2: right,
0: this new thing, and you guys are ruining it. 725, we'll be back.
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1: Dwyer and Michaels here. Few events in world history have unified the country like 9/11 did, according to this emailer. We can all agree on the way we behaved after 9/11 is the way we should always behave, but few of us still have. I agree with that. We can all agree that Dolly Parton was one of the greatest humanitarians to ever live. And we can all agree that Michigan lost that game. Unifying events around the country in history. That is beautiful. That is beautiful.
0: Tony in Iowa City said, hey, guys, someone wrote a musical about all those planes landing in Gander, Newfoundland. My wife and I saw it at Hatcher. I can't recall the name, but I'm sure you can look it up. Google it, you jerks.
1: Yeah, that's why it's here.
0: If you ever get the chance, go see it. It's beautifully done. Dear Dorks, I read a prank. You guys were talking about the Google prank. I read a prank the other day that I can't get over. This guy said he didn't get along with his landlord. So when his lease was up, he cut a hole in the wall and attached a water shutoff valve randomly.
1: Boy, that's going a long way, right?
0: He patched the drywall and painted it so there's no signs of there being a new shutoff valve. So long, suckers!
1: Wow.
0: I don't know. I've been telling you there's something wrong with the water.
1: Now I'm leaving.
0: Goodbye.
1: That musical, by the way, is called Come From Away. That's the musical written by husband and wife team Irene Sankoff and David Hine. They are from Canada, and they wrote Come From Away.
0: Okay.
1: It's supposed to be a really good musical.
0: Good morning, everyone. I could tell you everything about the minutes of my day after 8:47 on this day in 2001. Being that I was in the military at a unit here in Davenport, everything was in chaos. I know for 100% that I was listening to your show, but it seems to me that you two were in Mexico when the attacks happened. Am I remembering that correctly? We were just not on the air. We were on vacation, but didn't go anywhere. This was also before we invented the staycation, which
1: yes.
0: We don't get any credit for. No, I was in bed, and my wife woke me up, and somebody woke up Dwyer, and then we had to decide what we were going to do. And by this time, we decided what to do. It was after 10 o'clock, so we came in from vacation the next day. I am sure that it was Beth Davis that broke the airways. Actually, it was Catherine Kelly. And I'm pretty sure it was Goose. Actually, it was Captain Kirk. Other than that, Jason, you're 100% accurate.
1: That's right.
0: We were not in Mexico. It was not Beth Davis, and it was not Goose. Other than that, thanks for your service. Your attention to detail, though, Jason, is spectacular. No, that's, I mean, 25 years ago, it's a long time. And you guys were how old?
2: I was 3.
3: 2.
0: Too old or?
3: Just
0: years.
3: 2 years.
0: Oh, okay. All right. I'm sorry. I'm old.
1: I was also.
0: Yeah.
1: Well, some things don't change. Hairball brought me a story this morning of a guy who got arrested for being

0: naked in a store.
1: 25 years ago, or is it, this is like new news? Yes.
2: Well, I don't know what he was doing 25 years ago, but I know he, what he was doing on Monday. But I will tell you about that in a second.
1: Never forget. Never forget. We'll be right back.
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9: Hairball brought me this story, and I don't know why I get the penis stories.
10: You said explicitly, if there's any type of D in the news,
9: no, I
10: want that.
9: I don't
10: you
9: want
10: bring it. You bring it to the D man.
11: I bring it to the D man because Michaels usually looks at it and goes, ew, and then sets it to the side.
12: Yeah.
11: And I go, this is information the public needs to hear.
10: I'm on a hunger strike against D.
9: Yeah.
10: I don't want any.
9: I'm just saying,
10: I got one.
9: Like 17 people on this show, and I end up with the D stories all the time. I feel like I'm going to get a bad reputation that is undeserved.
10: Did you hear what you did to the two people who called in for Dwyer's dumb game yesterday? You get the stories of Dick. Here you go.
9: So Hairball highlighted one of the aspects of the story because he thought this was funny. He's like, the guy says, before he exposes himself to the woman in the store, I'll get to that in a second. He says, I'm sorry. I have to do this.
10: I'm Batman. Why do you have to do this? I'm Dick Man.
9: Yes.
10: Richard? No.
9: Cape Coral, Florida. Guy by the name of Billy Thomas walks into a home goods store. walks into an aisle where there's a woman shopping. He says to her, I'm sorry, I have to do this. And down go the pants.
13: Tracker all around the town.
9: Out comes the D.
10: You have to do this?
9: I have to do this, he says.
10: Like, you're from loss prevention?
9: It makes
10: you'll understand. I have to do this.
9: Seems like he has to do it.
10: I have to. And then just drops trowel in front of this woman.
9: Right. Store calls police. Police show up. They end up finding him next door at an Aldi.
10: Well, wait. The store calls police. What happened to the woman?
8: Excuse me, ma'am. I have to do this. Check.

0: it out.
1: That, yeah.
2: No, no, don't do that.
1: She was obviously too traumatized by the D, so I'm not sure if she complained to the manager or what. But anyway, the police called.
3: Clean up on aisle 7.
1: They arrive and are directed to a nearby Aldi by store management after being told that the suspect had walked in that direction and may have entered the store. Although he didn't have a pocket to get a quarter from to get a cart. I know that. Officers located him standing near the entrance to the store and identified him as Billy Thomas, who they had seen
2: holding his John Thomas
1: before. While they were bringing him to the police car, the alert officers noticed...
4: That's a penis!
1: A pair of...
2: You're right, Carlson. Let's go.
1: A pair of white shoes and underwear sitting on top of them near the entrance of the home goods store.
2: Billy White Shoes Johnson.
1: Thomas.
2: Thomas.
1: Thomas said, yep, those are mine.
2: And this is my Johnson.
1: Those are his underwear and shoes, his white shoes. So they get the footage, and they see that Mr. Thomas had showed up at the store, undressed,
2: yeah,
1: took off his shoes, took off his pants, uh-huh, took off his underwear, set the underwear on top of his shoes, put his pants back on, then went back into the store,
2: yeah,
1: then saw the woman shopping, apologized, saying, I'm sorry I have to do this, and here comes the Wonka Doodle, and or whatever. And
2: it's a Wonka Doodle.
1: I don't know. It's what he showed her, I guess.
2: Isn't that when you combine a poodle and a Wonka bar?
1: They're doing everything.
2: You get a male appendage.
1: They're doing everything with poodles.
2: I didn't know that.
1: It's a Wonka poodle.
2: Here's the fatal flaw, though, Mr. Thomas. You know, when Clark Kent turns into Superman, they don't find a phone booth and go, look at this.
1: Here's all his clothes.
2: Business suit, yeah, glasses.
1: Mm-mm.
2: He has to do that because, just like Underdog, whenever there's a cry for help, there's no need to fear. Dick Man will be here.
1: I thought all of Superman's clothes became his cape. Is that not true?
2: No. He's wearing... Superman wears his costume under his Clark Kent costume.
1: But the cape, that would never fit.
2: He's Superman, not a tailor.
1: Right.
2: Or a seamstress.
1: So he jumps into the phone booth and some kryptonium evolutionary pop happens.
2: It makes his suit turn into a cape?
1: No, just his clothes that he had with him turned into a cape so that, because he doesn't always go back to the same phone booth to get his clothes, right? So I guess I always thought his clothes miraculous, because I knew he had his...
2: Like George Jetson's car turns into,
1: yeah,
2: a briefcase?
1: Like, yes.
5: In Action Comic number 252.
1: Thank you, Hairball.
5: They show that his cape contains a secret built-in pouch where he could compress and store his civilian clothes.
2: Mr. Thomas has a built-in pouch where he stores his weapon of his.
1: He just apologized for showing it to this woman.
6: Big ones, small ones, flopping up and down. Everywhere we look, dicks on parade.
2: Welcome to Aldi.
6: Come on, everybody, let's join the charade.
2: Sorry, ma'am, I have to do this.
6: This

0: won't like the view.
1: That song written by Megan M.S. Johnson.
2: Thank you.
3: No relation.
1: Figures your name is Johnson.
3: Oh, this guy's Thomas, right?
1: Johnson, Thomas, big ones on parade.
3: Back to Superman's cape for a minute. So does he use one of those vacuum packs? Like you could see, like you can, you know, if you have storage problems, use the vac bag.
1: Boy, everybody hold it down. I'm Superman, but I do what can I relate?
3: And he like
4: this
3: makes
4: guy's it. Using the phone, man.
1: Or does he jump out and go, does anybody have a shop vac?
3: Yeah. Anyway, okay, so I guess a longstanding belief I held about Superman has been completely debunked now.
5: There's three things.
1: Yes.
5: Three things over the course of the comics. The old comics, he would fold or roll his cape into a very thin, compact bundle and tuck it flat against his back or his shoulders underneath the Clark Kent suit.
1: And no one would notice that? Thank you, Superman, for saving the collapsed railroad bridge, but... What's up with your shoulder? You got like a cyst or what's going on up there?
5: Weren't shoulder pads like really in back then?
3: No, that's even
1: not
3: before then.
1: No, man.
5: And then.

0: the older comics that showed that he put them in his secret pocket.
1: Yep.
0: That he could compress and store his civilian clothes. Hey, Lois,
2: guess what this is?
1: It's my secret pocket.
2: It's my suit.
0: And then some of the new versions of it, his suit consists in alien technology.
1: Yeah.
0: That can digitally materialize or transform over his body.
1: Yeah.
2: Just like Peter Thomas?
1: Billy Thomas.
2: Billy Thomas.
1: Billy Thomas isn't quite to alien technology. He's still got to leave his clothes out front. But I love that he took his clothes off, then put his pants back on so he could still get... He didn't just want to walk into the store naked. No, there's no impact.
2: That's not...
1: You got to find somebody and go, I'm sorry about this. Here's my penis.
2: Now, well, a magician doesn't walk in with a pair of legs going, watch me put this back on.
1: No. You get somebody from the audience.
0: Right. Shopping for shoes must be difficult for him, too, because in this old comic panel...
2: Billy Thomas or Clark Kent?
0: Clark Kent.
2: Oh. Okay, because...
0: Because he's on the in this old comic panel that I just found, he's on the phone and he takes his suit off.
1: Yeah.
0: As he's showing the Superman suit underneath, and then he's wearing his trousers and his work like his dress shoes, and then he steps out and he's already wearing the boots, the Superman boots.
1: Yeah.
2: Where do the shoes go?
0: Looks like they go in his secret pocket.
1: Well, I know what happened when the Hulk made it. When he turned into the Hulk, his feet popped out the front. Those shoes. Anyway, Superman has nothing to do with this story. It's just it's just where we go when we talk about this kind of stuff.
2: And this happened just Monday.
1: This
2: I know
1: Monday.
2: Everybody's never forget, and we're talking about what happened 25 years ago.
1: Right.
2: But this guy just invented this thing on Monday.
1: And just to be fair, I decided to go see where he may have been on September 11th, 2001. And it turns out
2: he was cycling across America for Google. He was a software engineer.
1: Records don't go back that far for Billy Thomas. He had his first brush with the law in 2002. Since that time, he's been arrested at least 28 times.
2: Yeah, there's no moment of anything for him.
1: No.
2: Ever since 9/11 happened, this guy can't, he just runs in and whips out.
1: Like most of us, he saw what was happening on TV, immediately had to drop his pants.

0: That's for you, Billy Thomas.
1: Don't they have a, what's the three strikes and you're out law? What is, how many times can you get arrested?
0: Three.
1: Okay, that's why they call it that.
0: And how many times has he been arrested?
1: 28 at least.
0: So he had, let's see.
1: Do the math.
0: So about 25 foul tips.
1: Don't say tip.
0: Good work, Hairball.
2: I'll see what else I can scrounge up for us here.
0: And a lot of times it's Megan that finds the penis stories.
3: I'm good at that.
0: Mm. Write that down. I'm good at finding the peen.
1: Well, you were right. We're not going
0: to... Did you just come in and go to Google and type the word penis and see what comes up?
3: That's how I get the good stories.
0: Seriously, that's... I'm going to try it right now. I'm going to Google.
2: Oh, I got one.
0: It's a picture of Dwyer.
1: Hello. What's Hello.
0: All right, we'll take a break. Hairball just went to Google and typed penis. Well, everybody is searching 9/11.
1: Mm-hmm. Not our history. Not our web history.
0: Hairball typed 9-11 and a quote at the end, so 9 to 11 inches. So that's what's going to happen. 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
18: $7.56. Megan claims that on a daily basis you do this. You come in, open up a browser, open up Google, and you type peen.
19: Mm-hmm.
18: And hit search.
19: Yep.
18: Do you click, I feel lucky?
19: No.
18: No.
20: Because okay. No one is lucky when those stories pop up.
18: Because I think we all tried it at the same time, and we got different results. Because, like, the first thing that came back when I did it is the Wikipedia entry. But the first legitimate article, when I hit penis and search, 20 different types, shapes, and things to know.
20: Oh, wow.
18: To get your weekend really going. What did you come up with?
19: The Peener Sniper Guy, an urban legend unleashed.
18: Peener Sniper. Is that his name? Peener?
19: I don't know.
18: Peener Sniper.
19: It shows a video of a cat.
20: Wow,
19: that's Google is confusing.
20: That's a weird way to spend your weekend.
18: I'm Peener Sniper. Hairball came up with...
20: He handed me this story. Florida man arrested for alleged Waffle House beef stick barrage.
18: Oh, yeah.
20: You're not far off. A trio of intoxicated Florida men, some wearing only their underwear, was arrested Sunday for a disturbance outside a Waffle House, during which they allegedly pounded on

0: the restaurant's window and, in a new twist, pelted it with beef sticks. Not their own beef sticks.
1: Okay, good.
2: Guess what? I have to do this.
0: Why are you on the hood of your car? Shut up.
2: Not the beef sticks.
0: However, they did get arrested. Taylor Smith, Massimo Diaz, and Alem Kustik.
1: Kustik?
0: Kustik or Q-stick.
2: Man. A Q-stick. Big, Sheboygan, beef stick.
0: They were each released after paying $150 bond. Okay, so this isn't...
1: Beef stick is not the same thing. That's not peen.
0: Yes.
1: That would not pass Megan's strict penile standard.
0: Right.
1: What do you call a person who plays the piano?
3: A pianist.
1: But if you say it fast enough, it sounds like...
3: Pianist.
4: I also had the story.
1: All of a sudden, you're a pianist?
4: Did you see the influencer that passed away last week? He went to Thailand to have some filler put in.
0: Like in his lips?
1: Like in his butt?
0: In his cheeks?
1: I don't know what this has to do with the topic, Hairball. Yeah. Unless he had it put in his
4: hyaluronic acid penis filler injections.
1: Okay. Hyaluronic acid.
4: Yes.
1: And he's like, sure. Where do you want us to inject it? I guess right in my dick.
0: Well, it could kill you.
4: He flew
1: That was the kid who would eat ants and drink paint and everything in the neighborhood, right?
5: Eat some tree. Here, drink this soap.
6: Okay.
5: Here, inject this into your dong. Fine.
4: He flew from here to Thailand to have the procedure done. Which, if I should tell you already, it's probably not the best option for you. they were an emergency medical center was contacted by a private hospital to dispatch an ambulance for an unconscious patient. He had complained of, his name was Uberibo.
0: Yeah, sure. You bury bones, right. We buried this bone right here.
5: Well, he's unconscious because when it gets that large...
0: The blood.
4: Several hours after his cosmetic procedure. I like the way that they write this. They try to avoid saying penis more than once.
0: Sure.
5: Not on this show.
4: March 5th, several hours after the cosmetic procedure, he began complaining of chest pains and then collapsed. He was rushed to a local hospital to receive a CT scan, but lost consciousness again before doctors could perform it. He received CPR for 101 minutes before being pronounced dead.
0: How long?
4: 101 minutes.
5: Listen, it keeps getting bigger. I'm getting woozy.
4: The management of the clinic said that Uberibo had been a patient at the clinic since 2024 and had already received 5 injections.
5: Bigger.
4: He wanted to, the doctor advised him ahead of his March 5th injection, you should split this into 2 sessions. But he said, no, I want it all done in one.
5: I want it all.
0: Now, I don't know if you've ever been to Thailand. Not a lot of world travelers on this show. Goose, you've been in the military. Has the government ever sent you to Thailand for any reason?
7: No, I have not been there.
0: Okay. I haven't either, but I watched White Lotus, so I feel like I can speak on the topic.
1: Sure.
0: Of traffic congestion. Mm-hmm. You call an ambulance in Thailand, you're going to wait more than a day to get there and for the ambulance to get there and take you where you need to go.
1: Oh.
0: There's no way this guy was rushed to a hospital unless you consider like getting there, you know, sometime later this afternoon is considered a rush. There's no way. It's so congested in Thailand, you cannot drive anywhere. Because everybody drives. The only way you get around is either by bicycle or walking. Thank you, White Lotus.
1: How much was this procedure? How much did he pay? And is it
4: doesn't say in this story.
1: But it's pretty effective or not effective since he had to go back.
4: Well, it was a multi-treatment thing. So he, I think you got to work your way up to, and then your body's got to adjust to the changes.
1: And it was too much, too up?
4: I think so. Sounds
8: it's
4: like
8: swollen
4: it.
8: And everything.
0: Yeah. Mm-hmm. But I mean, I guess he ended up getting what he wanted because once the rigor mortis sets in.
1: Yes.
8: Basically around my legs and around my buttocks.
1: Yep. Everything's bigger.

0: And he died, huh?
1: Yep.
0: Too
1: didn't want to listen to his doctor. Those Thailand doctors, they know what they're talking
2: about.
1: Maybe
2: he didn't understand him.
1: Okay, the exact amount has not been made public, but according to similar filler treatments, typically costs up to $9,000 USD.
0: Does that mean dollars, or is that like, yeah, man, I want one of those, you know, everything. I wear Levi's and I want a USD.
1: Well, and I think we found our answer here because it says they can also be as low as $3,000.
3: Bingo.
1: That's it. There it is.
0: He went with the cut rate. Mm.
1: He had a pulmonary embolism because of the cellular material of the hyaluronic acid filler entered his bloodstream and went straight to his lungs.
3: That is the most uncomfortable sound.
0: It's look how effective it is. There go my jeans.
4: Wait, keep going, Doc. No, bigger. I'll tell you when I'm done.
3: He looks
4: when
3: like,
4: I knock out that wall, then we're good.
3: He looks like a Macy's Day Parade.
4: Hey, Murph, look at this.
3: Now, my nickname's going to be USD. Dead.
0: 804, back in just a moment on the Dwyer and Michaels Show.
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0: In the news now, the Julian Dubuque Bridge project is almost complete, with work expected to wrap up in about 2 weeks. Crews have been on the job since mid-June, painting the structure and sealing the deck. Lane closures, especially in the eastbound direction, are still in effect, but that's allowing crews to finish the job. Governor Reynolds has ordered flags to fly at half staff across Iowa tomorrow in honor of Patriots Day. Flags will be at half staff from sunrise to sunset at the state capitol, Capitol Complex, and all public buildings. The governor is encouraging everyone to do the same to honor the nearly 3,000 lives lost on 9/11, including 8 with Iowa ties. And the Iowa Hawkeye Marching Band says it will honor the memory of a band member from Piasta who passed away this week. Derek Phillips' family says that he suffered sudden cardiac arrest and collapsed in the heat this past Saturday. The band will leave the H1 squad leader position empty for the rest of the season. And during halftime, the band will perform the show that he helped to prepare for last weekend's game.
1: 9/11, 25 years later, I'm Chuck Sievertson. A crowd assembling at what was Ground Zero in New York for an annual ceremony getting underway. Former Presidents Biden, Obama, George W. Bush, and Clinton are there, as well as Vice President J.D. Vance. President Trump is due at the Washington ceremony at the Pentagon, where ABC's Martha Raddatz is.
2: It's going to be a very rainy ceremony here today, and of course a very solemn ceremony. They will put the names of each of the victims up. Usually they put the pictures as well. I'm thinking this morning of Commander Patrick Dunn, whose wife was pregnant.
1: Despite increased efforts to combat them, threats remain, says ABC News Chief Justice Correspondent Pierre Thomas.
3: Just yesterday, the Department of Homeland Security told us that they're concerned that terrorists are using AI to try to build better explosives and biological weapons.
1: This is ABC News.
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6: I'm KWWL meteorologist Brennan Libby. We're going to have another beauty of a day today with plenty of sunshine and high temperatures around 80. The humidity is still relatively low despite a south breeze at 5 to 15 miles per hour. We'll watch for a few isolated showers and rumbles tonight. Lows fall to 63. Any of that wraps up quickly tomorrow morning. We'll have a partly cloudy sky the rest of the day with highs around 80. That's your Storm Alert Weather 7 forecast.
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0: Many times people ask us, how do you come up with all of that stuff to talk about? Now you have seen exactly how the sausage is made. I mean, how the butcher makes the sausage. Here's when everything went south for our friend who went and had his filler injected. And this is a news story from Thailand that Hairball just found?
1: Yeah, well, it's a UK influencer that had some complications.
0: Mm-hmm. Yep, that ain't supposed to do that. See? when I try to put it back, it's a this, and I don't want that. Used to work just fine.
1: His nickname, his name is Ego Uburibo, but his nickname was Tiny.
0: Not anymore.
1: Well, maybe that's what he was.
0: It's like he did this so that he could go back to his class reunion and show the kids, yeah, who's Tiny now?
2: Right.
0: Look at this thing. It's got its own trailer.
2: Well, he'll certainly have an impact at his class reunion. He'll be on that wall that says, who we our memorial.
0: Yeah, but I went out doing what I love.
2: Really?
0: Playing with this. There. Right across. Yep. You want to have sex now or what? I could do this all day.
2: How many of those do you have?
0: I got so much. Got this from Thailand. What do you think? All right. Hey, that Goose, is that Ted Nugent deal still going on?
3: Yeah, I was just on the RustBeltQC.com. 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
0: I type in dorks and I get this.
2: You're on the wrong. You must be on the dark web.
0: You Careful. 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
0: All right. 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That's a lot of Nuge.
2: That's a savings of over $25. You and friend to go see that show.
0: Oh, is that where you were going to give away tickets?
2: No, because you told me, don't give away tickets till next week, you
0: I didn't say
2: bitch.
0: It like, I didn't
2: That's
0: say
2: exactly
0: it like
2: what
0: that.
2: You said to me. That, those are the exact words.
0: Did I say it like that, you guys?
1: I heard it, yeah. Mm-hmm.
0: But not like that.
2: Mm-hmm. Exactly how you said it.
0: I said it. Mm-hmm. It made me sound like a
2: I love to give away tickets. I love to, because our listeners deserve it, but Michael says no.
4: I'm going to ask you nicely. Where's my $1,100, bitch?
0: Where's my ticket, bitch? All right, well, cover for me while I find
2: Well, you should play some Nugent. How long have you been doing radio? We play Nugent, we give away the tickets, and then you hit up the post, boom. You give the number, and then he starts singing. That's how you do it. God. But forget it now. No giveaway this morning.
0: You know what? Just... give the number and I'll hear. I found the Nugent song.
2: Goose has tickets to give away right now. If you're calling number 10, 888-896-3675.
0: If you were listening to a good radio show, you would have heard just that part of it. And then this song. Ted Nugent. He just had some of that filler also. Look at that. Call number 10. You'll get a pair of tickets. Week from tonight at the Rust Belt. 888-896-3675.

0: to Nugent.
1: The tickets Michaels refused to give away went to Colton Welch. Congratulations, Colton. We have a certain number of tickets.
0: There are so many things I hate. But on this, the day that we never forget, I'm choosing to not remember.
1: Right, that's
0: about you.
1: We're not dwelling on that. We're living our own hate on other topics.
0: I just walked down the hallway and our boss is down there. He's like, is this part of your 9/11 tribute? I'm like, part of it? Laughter is the best medicine. This is how we remember.
2: Did you guys remember to take your pills?
0: No.
1: Dear Dorks, I can't remember who I've seen more in concert, Ozzy or Uncle Ted. Great shows,
0: really?
1: Each and every time. The Rust Belt is about 5 minutes from my house. I'm definitely going. It's a cool place to see a show. I kind of like the vibe in there. You know, it's very old manufacturing warehouse vibe. And that's why I think rock shows go the best there. But, you know, that new country rock, that kind of works too. But yeah, that's going to be a cool show. And you're right up there with the audience. I mean, the audience is right up there with the performer. Very cool time. So we'll have more tickets to give away for that show next week.
0: Maybe.
1: By the way,
0: Squire gets lippy with me again.
1: Rocket Mafia is also coming to the Rust Belt. That is, I tell you what, if you ever watch how that band kind of evolved, Ricky Rocket from Poison and Brandon Gibbs and a couple of other musicians kind of got together and they started writing songs together and doing all kinds of stuff. Brandon Gibbs is a great songwriter and obviously great guitarist. And then he and Ricky Rocket

0: kind of going out on tour, doing cruises and stuff, like the Rock Cruise. And they didn't really have a name for the band. They all liked playing together. And so they all had some free time. So they all started doing gigs here and there. And then they made it more formal about a year ago, or maybe a year and a half ago, and decided to call it the Rocket Mafia, which is just all these guys who hang out with Ricky Rocket, and they make great music together. They have a blast. So then why not? Let's take it on the road and see what we can do.
1: Why not Brandon Gibbs, and we could call ourselves the Bee Gees?
0: Well, they decided not to call it the Bee Gees.
1: Well, why do we have to use your name, Ricky?
0: Well, I imagine because he's got all the connections, because he's the guy from Poison.
1: That makes you better than us.
0: Well, yeah, in that regard, absolutely it does. So they decide, yeah, we're going to go out and have fun, but it's going to be an informal thing just because we love playing together. And besides, in about 9 months, Ricky Rocket is going to not be available because Poison is going to do this big reunion for their 41st year or whatever it was. I can't remember.
1: Oh, 41, the big...
0: I don't know what it was going to be, right? And you know, and anybody who has done any kind of following of any rock bands that then evolve into being a classic rock band, it's impossible to get every single member of a band to agree on one thing. The last time all band members agreed on one thing was when Motley Crue decided to sign in blood that they were going to quit and never tour again.
1: Right.
0: And so that gives you an idea of how well that works out. So Ricky Rocket is talking with Bret Michaels, the rest of the band. Hey, let's put this tour together. And then, I don't know, something happened. There's a fallout. But then Bret Michaels' voice, which has been kind of questionable for long-term tours the last probably 10 years or so, because that's how Brandon kind of got in good with Poison, is he started helping out their vocals on that tour with Def Leppard. Mm-hmm. So then they decided, we're just going to go out and we're going to play the entire album of Look What the Cat Dragged In. And that's what their tour is right now. So they're going out and doing basically what the Poison tour was going to do with Poison's drummer and Brandon Gibbs, who is he's a vocal twin for Bret Michaels. So that's going to be a great show to see also. I've been seeing videos of those guys performing. And the cool thing is there's none of that atmosphere that kind of comes with guys who've been broken up and then, you know, they get back together and there's a lot of numbers and sure, details and riders and all that stuff. These guys, just watch one of their videos. They just are out because they love doing it. And that's the coolest thing.
1: And they said, okay, we're going to call ourselves Rocket Mafia. Now let's play at the Rust Belt. When should we do it? Yeah, you in the back. What's the date of Michael's daughter's wedding? October 10th. Let's do that one. But that's Hairball's wedding as well, for sure.
0: Even better.
1: Let's do that. Thanks a lot, Brandon. A
0: lot going on October 10th, you guys. But
1: turns out we are Facebook friends only on Facebook.
0: Wow. I don't think it was an affront to your friendship. I think he probably was.
2: Says the guy whose wedding, wedding, yeah, is on October the 10th.
0: Okay, right. Well, I assume that Rocket Mafia will also be playing somewhere on the date of my son's wedding in December. I'd
1: ask you what that date is, but I bet you don't know.
0: I don't know. I don't even know my own anniversary. I have a very limited, hard drive space up here. I have to have important things only. Like horsepower ratings for all the eras of Mustangs. That's got to be in there. You know.
3: There is not a show on your son's wedding day.
0: Awesome. Awesome. Well, I better have him send out that invite.
1: Your son's wedding is December
0: 20th.
1: Uh-huh.
0: It's the craziest day to have a wedding because it's December. Who's going to go? Like, it's the middle of, it's like Christmas. But
1: I'm going. Well,

0: get it over with right now here. But he broke the code. He broke the agreement, and he starts giving my kids graduation money. And he's like, "Listen, this isn't your dad's money. This is Twire money, and you're, it's meant to be spent.
1: It's meant for fun.
0: It's meant for fun.
1: Not
0: he
1: every
0: goes and, he, and I know your dad. If it's cash, he'll take it from you. So he goes and gets my son like
1: gift cards.
0: Cards to bars."
2: Well, and I remember he drove like 4 hours to do that.
0: Yeah.
1: He was going to go to UNI. So I went up to UNI and I went around downtown and I bought gift cards to all the cool places. Mm-hmm. A record store.
0: Yep.
1: That place that sells the cookies late at night.
0: Yep.
1: The pizza place that has the bar in it.
0: Get to the liquor stuff.
1: And then, well, there were some bars.
0: And do you know when he got, do you know when he got his degree from UNI? Mr. Uncle Dwyer, fun money. Daddy's work partner, also known by our children as Uncle Billy, Uncle Greg. Do you know what my son did to show Uncle Greg he's right?
1: I hope he went and had a blast.
0: He did. He does not have a college degree. He partied his way right out of college, just the way Uncle Greg wanted him
1: to. So did I a couple of times.
0: I know you did.
1: You'll circle back.
0: Parent your own children. I've got a path that they're on. Uncle Greg says I don't have to, man. Guess what? Do you know a hookah lounge? Get out. What? God, geez, can't even breathe. Oh.
1: I feel like, you know, college education, very important, but so are the things that surround it.
0: You got a life education.
1: Like a used record store and head shop. You got to, you know, that's important stuff.
0: It's important stuff, like too. He didn't even buy books, but he spent all of Uncle Greg's fun money.
1: I knew those late night cookies would come in handy.
0: Although.
1: Because they'll deliver to your dorm with milk.
0: Yeah, when you get the munchies from the head shop that he went to. Uncle Greg, fun guy. But guess what? I'm very proud of him because he went and bought a brand new car for the first time.
1: Good for him.
0: And it's pretty cool. Remember, go back. What was the age when you put your name on the dotted line and bought a brand new car for the first time?
2: Last week.
0: You didn't. It's your fiance's name. You can't play. That's cheating.
1: Yeah, you're a kept man.
0: Right.
1: Although, good for you. Nice work. Mm-hmm, mm-hmm. I mean, not a lot of us could do that.
0: Uncle Greg, the guy with the fun money, you know what your wedding gift is going to be? It's going to be a Harley for her and a T-shirt for her. And it's on the T-shirt on the back, it says, if you can read this, that bitch hairball fell off. So there.
1: I discovered that we had already sent them a gift.
0: You did?
1: Yes. I didn't know anything about it.
0: Oh, what is it?
1: It's some kind of cooler, right?
2: It was a Yeti cooler.
1: Yeah, it was
2: badass.
1: Yeah. He showed me a picture of it the other day. Or he sent me a picture of it because I guess it came in the mail.
2: Yeah, it came in
1: yesterday. I'm like, what is that? Why are you showing me a picture of a cooler? He's like, you got that for me. I'm like, I did.
0: No. Practice your inflection.
2: I hate to tell you, but your wife, well, I know how things work over at your house.
1: Right.
2: So I wasn't surprised to see that your name wasn't even on the note that came with it. It was just your wife's.
1: I'm sure it was probably on the table at our house. And my wife's like, she puts post-its on stuff. Sign this. You know, you have to fill this out. You have to sign this. A lot of stuff for, you know, Katie or whatever we're doing. And I forget. It's early. I don't, you know. She drove me to work yesterday morning. Because she had to pick me up and we go to this funeral. So she drives me to work. We're driving. She's got some 40s station on.
0: Yeah.
1: On the 40s? On the XM. Yeah. So we're listening to like Chattanooga Choo Choo. And I'm like, and I didn't say anything. But I have a routine on my way to work. Like that's my time. And so.
0: What do you listen to on your way to work?
1: I just listen usually to Iron Maiden or something a little different. You know,
0: not like somebody who's ripping off the Dwyer theme.
1: Right.
0: Honey, this one. Listen.
1: And it wasn't until yesterday afternoon we were driving back from the wake or the funeral celebration where I said to her, I'm like, man, that 40s music we were listening to this morning, that made me want to drive off the road and into the river. And she's like, why didn't you just say something? And I'm like, oh, I didn't want it. I knew you were enjoying it, so I didn't. She's like, but you're telling me now.
0: I knew you were enjoying it, but I wanted to kill myself, so I hope you're happy. So,
1: anyway,
0: you do you, girl.
1: I'm not fully participating in a lot of the things that I consider extraneous to my getting through my day.
0: It's almost like you're not even partially participating. It's like you're...
1: I had to see it on the internet. So I don't know what we got, but I know that my wife was doing the math when she sent the sent the regrets to
0: Well, your
1: Megan.
0: Secret is safe with me.
1: Thank you.

0: And I do the same thing. My wife, if we're in a group message, like with friends, like there's a husband and wife that we're friends with, and she's been kind of sick and it's their birth, whatever. And she'll write the nicest message. And I won't even know it's the girl, the lady's birthday. Mm-hmm. You know, Chris, we our friendship means the world to us. And, you know, today is your birthday. And this wish is meant to ensure that you have the best, happiest birthday ever. Send. How do you follow up with that? So I always follow sincerely. Donna and Bill.
1: So the cooler was the wedding gift, but there was also a bridal shower gift. It was this fancy new Cuisinart knife block. And I had my soon-to-be sister-in-law come over the other day to help me. I made some really good steak tacos. And, well, she got to use it, too, as you're about to hear.
2: What number is it?
1: 13.
0: Oh, you I held you up meant, five and two.
1: One, three.
0: That's four. Yeah, I was about
1: two
0: to play.
1: Hands.
2: I know,
1: if
2: but
1: I wanted four, and on this I day, said four.
0: We've lost many Americans. Okay, so he holds up one and three, that which is four. So here I is had, the sound clip that ties in with the gift.
3: Hi, are you there? Zach, pick up, sweetie. Okay, well, I just wanted to tell you I love you. We're having a little problem on the plane.
0: Okay, that's not funny.
2: Yeah, damn.
0: Way to do it. We never forget. Okay, what number is it again?
1: 13.
0: 13. What when you do it in reverse?
1: In a three.
0: Yeah, but...
1: I did it... You read left to right, right? My right hand's got a one up. My left hand's got a three. For you, that's one on the left and a three on the right.
0: Now, you totally ruined your own bit. This was a gift that was sent to you.
1: Hold on. Let me set it up again.
2: Yeah.
1: So the cooler wasn't the only thing.
2: Really?
0: Let's go back.
2: Rewind. Reset. Yes, Hairball. What is it?
1: So the cooler wasn't the only thing because there was a bridal shower gift as well. It was this really fancy Cuisinart knife block.
2: I had no idea.
1: And I love it. It's got white pearl handles. I had my my sister-in-law over the other night helping me make some steak tacos for her and my brother and my fiance and me. And, well, she got to try out the new knife block, and you'll hear her review in a second here.
3: Zach.
2: Oh, jeez.
0: It's a really nice, sharp.
2: What? How much of her finger were in the tacos?
0: Doesn't matter. She shouldn't be using the newlywed's gift. You know what happens when you use the newlywed's gift and it's an ultra sharp, expensive Cuisinart knife set? Go ahead, try it. Ooh, you can hear the finger getting cut off.
2: Yeah, that's right.
0: It's
2: through
0: like
2: the bone.
0: An axe.
2: That's through the bone.
3: Zach.
0: There's blood. I thought it was just a really rare steak that she was carving.
1: And it was a total mess. So that's going on.
2: Says him. Her finger is on the floor. Who's going to clean this up?
1: My fiance is having a call with a wedding planner, a Zoom call, and I have to jump in and interject. But the problem was I forgot when the time of the meeting was, so I had just thrown the meat on my smoker, and all of a sudden I'm supposed to be answering all these questions about wedding plans, like I know what's going on.
0: This is a finger sandwich.
1: So, Caitlin, my soon-to-be sister-in-law and I are...
3: Zach.
2: High four.
4: Welcome to the show.
1: We're in the kitchen quietly trying to get this done while she's in the living room. My fiance's in the living room on a Zoom call with the lady, and in the background you hear that. And then a few moments later, you hear some paper towels tearing. Then you hear her kind of sobbing quietly.
2: How do you spell tourniquet?
0: Don't go into the light. You do your Zoom call, honey. Everything's fine. It's just your sister.
2: She's going into shock.
0: Don't go into the light.
1: In the background of the Zoom call, you see me go running by. And then come running back by with some gauze and...
0: the sewing kit.
1: And then... You hear the garage door open and then shut, and then my brother go, "Oh my God, what's going on in here?" But they got all the planning done. That's all that matters.
2: That's all that matters.
1: And she was chopping cilantro, and it had...
0: Keith Morrison brings us the wedding gift, the bloody finger.
1: Some of it got stuck on the side. You know how it like works its way up towards the top of the...
2: As you're chopping
1: it. Yeah, so she was just trying to, you know, swipe some of that off, but her finger got a little too close to the... blade and this knife block, they're so sharp that like you could drop a hair and it would slice it into three pieces.

0: Let's hear how that sounds.
1: Ow, Zach, Zach, Zach, Zach.
0: Yep, what, it's three pieces mm-hmm. and four Zachs.
2: Mm-hmm.
0: How many stitches?
2: None.
0: Oh, you never made it to the hospital. We lost you.
2: Yes. We lost
0: you. Okay,
2: please.
3: She bled out.
4: This happened in Thailand. I don't know if you heard.
0: In the trunk. Oh. Who felt worse, you or her?
2: Probably her. I was more trying to keep her quiet. Because this is important Zoom call.
0: Shut up. Stop. We don't want you bleeding all over our ceremony.
4: Meanwhile, she's showing up to the wedding in a sling.
0: She's got a body shoved in her mouth.
3: Oh, that hurts. Type O positive.
2: And not to make it about me, but every time I make something delicious, I take a picture or video to show Goose just how delicious it is. And then I send it to him, and I was recording, trying to show him how tender and juicy the steak was, and I had to stop recording, and I never even got to go back and take video, because by the time that I was all done and over with, I had to chop the rest of it up and get it served, because it was going to get cold.
0: Usually it's the wicked stepmother that ruins everything.
4: How were the tacos, by the way?
2: Oh, they're so good.
4: I'm so glad to hear that.
2: So good, so tender, so juicy.
0: Good thing she didn't get her foot, because it couldn't be walking tacos. Goose, did you get that video? The
4: delicious steak tacos?
0: It's called Bloody Finger Sandwich. How was it? Did you try it?
3: It made me say, Zach, Zach, Zach, Zach.
0: Yeah. Did you use that big 1 pound block of butter?
4: I completely forgot your name was Zach.
0: Mm-hmm. And what's her name again?
2: Caitlin.
0: Caitlin? Mm-hmm. Does she care if we use her name?
2: I'm just going to say that, yeah.
0: Okay.
2: She's cool.
0: All right, well, then let's just the last name, too. Caitlin, let's try out that thing again. Here we go.
1: Ow, Zach.
0: God, what is she doing? Chopping?
2: That was her throwing the knife away from herself after cutting her finger open.
0: Easy with the knife.
2: They're new.
0: What about my hand? F your hand. That's our gift, man.
3: Is her last name Clark? Should she be in Germany shooting baskets right now?
0: Caitlin Clark. Let's see.
1: Ow, Zach.
0: No. I don't know. Something's off with Caitlin's art. It's like she's half a bubble off. And there's something weird with her finger. Back in just a moment.
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5: Yes, yes. No one is surprised that my wife and Dwyer's wife, when it comes to the gift giving and sending and cards and all of that stuff, by and large, our wives are responsible because we would screw it up. For example, here's how Dwyer wishes someone. This is like a cameo. Mm-hmm.
6: Today is National Meteorologist Day.
7: Is it really?
6: Yeah.
7: We should wish them a cake.
5: God, is that? That's beautiful.
7: What is that?
5: No one would say, hey, you know what? Every dumbass on Earth, it's National Meteorologist Day. Eric, happy Meteorologist Day.
7: Yeah.
5: Hey, Eric, it's Meteorologist Day, so cake.
7: Is it really?
6: Yeah.
7: We should wish them a cake.
5: I wish you a cake. That's why.
7: Yeah. Now that I hear it, away from the actual meteorologist day, it makes total sense to me now.
5: Mm-hmm.
7: We wish you cake.
5: I wish you cake.
8: Okay, I just went into my wedding website where the cooler was purchased.
5: Hold on. Yes?
9: Fill there a cake or something.
5: Okay, no, we wished him cake.
8: Just to see if Dwyer's name was on here. And it is, in the sense that his wife has the same last name.
7: Okay.
5: Congratulations, Hairball and Allie. And my husband says...
7: We should wish them a cake.
5: He wishes you cake. I guess you'd know what that means.
8: We are so excited and happy for you both with a heart.
7: Oh.
8: Love.
5: Cake.
8: Teresa Dwyer.
5: Okay. See, this is that's what my wife does too. Oh. But she did the sign off. My wife doesn't do the sign-off, so I go, sincerely, Bill and Donna.
7: Mm-hmm. Right, got to add that.
5: And then they always write back. But it sounds like mostly Donna.
7: Mm-hmm.
5: I don't know how could you infer that. That's stupid. We sat as a group project to put this together. What's the name of that website?
8: It's Zola.
5: Zola?
8: Mm-hmm.
5: You want to hear a funny story? My wife and her fiance are same thing. You put
10: Your wife and her fiance?
7: That sounds really bad.
5: I wish you cake your mouth because it's contagious. Anyway, my wife and her fiance.
7: That's weird. Okay.
11: There's a lot of crap going on in my life, you guys.
7: She would at least wait till the divorce was final.
11: You would think. Anyway, my wife is my daughter.
5: My daughter and my future son-in-law, her fiance, are also registered at Zoloft.
8: Zola.
5: Zoloft is where I go.
8: Zoloft is what you need for the rest of the plan.
5: Yes. So they too put this gift registry together. And you could shop at every place. and the list, then it checks.

0: off as you go and it's not available.
1: And you can pull stuff from any website.
0: Any website, any store. My daughter.
2: Mm-hmm. There you go.
0: Forgot to check one box and has made a huge mistake. But recently she corrected that huge mistake.
3: I have two guesses of what it is.
0: Okay. Guess number one.
3: My sister did that too. And there's, I don't know if it's a box or some kind of error where the link went back to somebody else's registry in South Carolina and all of the gifts got sent there. Oh. Is it that one?
0: I don't know, but I need that address because I'd like to find out if it is. Okay. On to guess number two. She forgot to check one box and it's made a critical mistake.
3: A box that says somebody already bought this gift, so now she has the same five coolers?
0: No, initially, but that was corrected rather quickly because she's like, I can't see if anybody, she fixed that. There's a box that says, so you, people have purchased this, it's grayed out, it's not available anymore. Ship it now or wait till later? Mm. So... She's hearing from, like, my relatives. They came in for the, oh, we sent you the blah, blah, blah that you wanted. Is it the right color? And my daughter's like, oh, I don't know how to tell your aunt. I never got it. What? Yes, you know, now that she turned 80, she's been slipping up there. Well, she didn't check ship it now.
1: Well, what they do, they've got the Zola gift warehouse, and what they'll do is they'll basically go through and pick your order, build it onto a pallet somewhere, and then they'll ship it all out at once so you have all of your gifts instead of like this constant stream of them coming in.
0: Right.
1: It's the default. So, because I just went through this too. I got a notification that somebody bought us a gift from the registry through Zola.
0: Yep.
1: So I went in and I saw it was this cool cooler. Well, my bachelor trip's coming up next weekend and I get to get some good use out of that thing. So I... hit the ship now button on it. It showed up yesterday.
0: She didn't know that that thing was there, but she's getting all of these messages and they're telling her, asking her, you know, all these questions. I hope it'll fit in your closet or whatever. And she's just, oh, it'll be fine. It's okay. It's okay. And then she's telling them, yeah, none of them. They said that they bought it and they sent it. So my wife is down at the post. Hey, who's in charge here? She said, oh, guess what? I forgot to check the ship now or wait till after the wedding or whatever. Mm-hmm. But I went in and fixed it. So guess what happens? I had four Amazon people collapse in my front yard.
2: Bringing all this crap to the house all of a sudden. I'm like, wow, what is this?
0: Is there a Meg in here? I'm like, oh my God. So all this stuff is suddenly coming all at the same time. And you know how you get all excited when the guy's coming up with a package? I'm like, woo-hoo! That part of my soul is dead because it's never for me. And the one delivery guy, I'm like, he and I now have a thing going. Let me guess. And he goes, yep, it's for Megan. When, he's like, when is this wedding? I know you're sick of it, bro. And so am I, but we're in this until October 10th. High five. And I give him a water and off he goes. Those are the ones though that are coming directly from Amazon or Etsy. And that's just stuff for the wedding. The gifts. Mm-hmm. Santa just came yesterday, and like the path to the house is dead.
1: All the stuff,
2: from all the traffic.
0: Yep.
1: Well, everything anybody is buying for the wedding is being shipped to my house, like decorations and everything, party favors, everything. But so are the gifts. So I have no idea what's in any of these boxes, but they're all addressed to me. So I'm opening them up, and I'm like, ooh, what's it gonna be? Oh, it's a Yeti cooler. Kick ass. And then I open something else and it's like, oh, it's a thank you. Here's your table number.
0: Oh. Oh. Like, all right. Look at these thongers.
1: I don't think they'll fit me, but.
0: Dear dorks, wait. Just one goddamn minute. The girl that chopped off her finger. This is a wedding gift, right?
2: No. Shower gift.
1: No, that was a shower gift.
0: He says wedding gift. But it's a gift for a wedding that has not happened yet? Something seems out of order here. What if this wedding never happens? Question, Hairball, do you have a

0: license to be married?
1: No.
0: Do you feel good about accepting a gift for a wedding that is unsanctioned by the government?
1: The gift I accepted was for the bridal shower, which did happen, and there is no regulation on that.
2: No regulation.
0: So go ahead, chop off a finger.
1: Mm-hmm.
0: Okay.
2: If I see you drinking a cold drink outside, though.
0: Don't you dare.
1: You're going to know.
0: How could you?
3: That's kind of a good point to bring up. What if you're getting married and everyone sends you all these gifts, and then you're like, wedding's off, it's canceled. Do you send the gifts back? Or do you just keep them?
0: Just for, it's so painful for all of us, especially me. I just need all this stuff. Thank you. Dear Doris. Hey, Michaels. You didn't finish your story about your son buying his first car. What did he get? By the way, I was 18. I got my first brand new car. 85 and a half Escort. Bright red. Couldn't just be a 1985. No, 1985 and a half. 0.5. So it's 0.5 newer than that old turd. He got a black one. I don't know. I'm not a car guy. It's a Mazda Dwyer.
2: There you go. A black Mazda? Well, gonna have to narrow it down just a little
0: You're
2: bit.
0: You're the car guy. That's why, yeah. It's got four wheels and like windows and doors and everything. So yeah.
4: Like a CX3, 5, 7,
1: Miata.
4: 9?
0: Mm-hmm. Is that the phone? What? Who? 309. MX.
4: CX. So 3 would be like small, 5 is getting a little larger, 7's bigger.
0: I think it's a 30.
4: Oh, 30. Okay, yeah, they changed the numbers.
0: Uh-huh.
4: 30, 50, 70.
0: Big, large. It's 30, so that's 27 bigger than the 3. Is that what you said?
4: Sure.
0: Yeah.
1: Is it a sedan?
2: Is it 4 black? Doors or 2?
0: It's black.
2: All right. 4.
0: So that's not a coupe, it's a...
2: It's a sedan.
0: I call it a 4-door.
2: Okay.
0: Yeah, so he's doing big people stuff. Yeah. And Uncle Greg, fun money, Uncle Greg, first payment coming up October the 10th, if you'd like to help out.
2: Those are not... That's not fun money. That's real money.
0: Okay.
1: That's what I told him.
4: Totally different.
0: Yep.
4: But for the kid that's doing a lot of miles on the interstate, that's got to feel good for you as a parent, right? Knowing that he's got something that's, you know, more dependable.
2: A little more reliable, sure.
0: Yeah. And the thing now is he's all excited. We're comparing mileage. kind of miles you're pulling down in the old dad wagon. Mom's a grocery getter. I'm like, your mom gets like 27 and maybe 30-something on the highway?
5: Really?
0: Pretty impressive. What about you? I'm like, 22, 25, something like that. What about you, Junior? 41. I like to, you know, if I use the mid-grade guy, he's all, you know, when you get a new car, you're like all care. Look at this. Look at, somebody's been eating in here. He already had it detailed.
2: Well, those are important things,
0: I
2: too.
0: I know.
1: You brought up an interesting thing in my experience I had last week. Throughout the process, we talked about payment amounts, payment frequency, term,
0: mm-hmm.
1: not where or how or when to pay.
0: Oh, with a car company.
1: Yeah.
0: Yeah, they're always like, that's cool, bro, whenever.
1: There was no...
0: Anytime you want, yeah. Man, just drop it off. We'll catch up with you next.
1: Yesterday, I thought about that, and I was like, well... You know, I just got it. I had the down payment and everything on it. So I'm good until at least next month. But then I was like, well, is it the 1st? Is it the 15th? I got it on the 7th. So is it the 7th? So I went through my little packet they gave me on the way out the door.
0: Welcome to the new pickup truck experience.
1: There is nothing on what day the payments are, how to pay them. They don't have any of my banking information, so it's not like there's an automatic payment. And I don't have to worry about it. So I assume they'll catch up to me at some point, but...
0: Yep, and here's how you'll know. There's a dude from a wrecker service. There's nothing wrong mechanically. You're quite a bit late, and they're taking it away. But you wisely put it in her name, so... how's that credit score?
5: Gotta be more responsible, hon. Your wife now.
4: But that also means she gets it if you ever get the boot, right?
1: We'll see.
2: Oh, yeah.
1: Oh. Well, I hope we don't see, but, you know.
0: We'll see.
1: If the day comes.
0: I hear she's got a friend with only 4 fingers. my sister would like to help you find your checkbook.

0: usually they give you, it's like 6 weeks or something like that. But then I think they want you to be late. And you know our special program, you don't have to make up the first payment for 75 days. Mm-hmm. What is that, 8 months? No, two and a half. It's to really screw with your chi upstairs so that you miss a payment or something. Because then they collect all that interest. But you'll get a notice. You'll get it in the mail.
1: Or you don't. That's the weird thing. Like, that's what throws me off is I'm a person who needs to get a bill and then I pay the bill, which is why my wife does all of it because
0: I could clarify just a little bit. You're the kind of person who gets a bill and then you pay it sometimes.
1: Yeah, if ever.
0: Yeah. Now, here's the other question. Will the mail be coming to Mrs. Allie Hairball or is she a strong, independent woman?
2: Miss Allie Hairball.
0: Okay. You made her change her name.
2: She wanted to.
0: Say it. Yeah. I just saw the paperwork for my daughter's wedding license application. Like, they're going to go, I don't know.
2: Well, you got that 3-day waiting period.
0: Yeah,
2: too.
0: You better think about this. And one of the questions is, what is your last name? Going back in your life, list every other last name that you've had. And now I'm looking at her going, answer the man. Write it down. It's the only one. Okay, good. But I suppose that's how they...
2: Now, I found that I have a very unique opportunity here because I noticed on the paperwork, one of the lines is full legal name before marriage and then full legal name adopted through marriage, but they allow you first name after marriage, middle name after marriage, and last name after marriage.
0: Last name after marriage?
2: So
0: it's effed.
2: I think I'm going to change my name to something cool like Blade.
1: T-Bone.
2: T-Bone, yeah, that'd be good.
0: Allie's Blade. The one that can't go out because we're writing thank you notes together.
2: Or maybe I'll change my middle name to Danger. And then when I tell people, Danger's my middle name.
0: Danger Balls? Danger Hairball.
2: But it's that easy. All I got to do is write something in that box. Uh-huh. And that's my name now. Mm-hmm.
0: Danger Blade. That's something you should have told your sister-in-law before she started messing around with that gift, huh?
2: Yep.
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0: process just went on and on and on. And I felt bad and I really got to know her. So I wrote her a personal note and then I sent back 2 dozen long stem red roses for all the trouble. She then proceeded to take those long stem roses home with my note, set them on the counter, and her husband wanted to know who in the heck Jacob was. Now, after all these years, Lynn still always calls me when she's having trouble, when her car needs service. She'll text me on my birthday and everything. She is an amazing customer, and I have lots of other examples, but this one sticks out in my head, and it's why I love what I do.
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4: Got this text message
3: from someone who calls herself Bill's wife. Mazda CX-30. Is that what I said?
5: You just said something black.
3: Hey.
5: I believe.
6: At one point, CX-30 did come out.
3: Okay, but I said it just differently. Black car.
5: CX-30 is like it's like a UTV, right? Or like a small SUV.
6: Yes, small SUV.
5: Yep. Yeah. Okay, that's cool.
3: We couldn't figure out how to do the average gas mileage for the trip, like it displays here. He's like, yeah, man. I was just a little while ago on the way here, it's getting like 99 miles to the gallon. Then all of a sudden it went down to zero.
5: So yeah.
3: I'm like, well, that's the instant gas mileage. Oh, how do I switch it so it's... I'm like, we're on, like, question. You could do it up from the app. Got questions? Display... trip gas mileage. Okay, here's a quick trip right near you, only a couple mileages away. We're in the wrong thing. So the two of us are out there, like me and my dad trying to figure out a brand new iPhone. Me and my son trying to figure out the new car. But we got it. We got it.
5: So I was trying to think of the answer to your question. So I didn't buy a new car till I was 24, I think. So... We were in Peoria, I think. Actually, I don't think we had started doing morning drive yet. I bought a 1989 Dodge Daytona.
3: White car.
5: It was red. And
3: it's a lighter shade. It's very pale white. Red.
5: It was one of it. I should have kept it, but it was a great little car.
3: Four doors.
5: And I paid cash for it. I remember thinking that was the most adult thing that I ever did, because my parents wouldn't co-sign. So, and I had, you know, relatively little income, but I was flush because I had DJ'd so many gigs. So I was able to pay cash, and I gave them my old Mitsubishi truck.
3: Well, I thought that was the white one.
5: I bought the red one. I traded in the red one on the white one and started making payments.
3: Okay, that's when I quit keeping track of the Dwyer cars.
5: There were a lot of cars.
3: I had to defrag the brand.
5: There were a lot.
3: Because the white one was the one that you had the radio station logo painted on the back.
5: Window.
3: Check this out, Goose. He gets his, it was brand new, right? It had a turbo. It was slightly previously enjoyed. Dude, I'm not a car guy.
5: I knew
3: to you.
5: But these are life details, not car details. Yeah,
3: but it was white, correct?
5: It was white.
3: And he had like a deep, an artist. He painted where the turbocharger goes. There was this indentation. And he had, it looked like claws. And it was clawing its way out.
5: That four-cylinder turbocharge engine was tearing through the steel on the roof.
3: It was pretty badass looking. And then... same artist on the back window. I want you to paint the radio station logo. And he did. He used automotive paint. Pretty badass. Do you want to finish the story?
5: I had to spray it off with a power washer when we left the station.
3: No, you went to wash the car with the power washer and the automotive paint doesn't stick to glass. And that artist would not stand behind his work. I'm like, dude, what happened? He's like, man. Really high pressure at those power wash. It just blasted right off. Was it because we left?
5: Yeah, it's because we were leaving.
3: Oh, I thought it was just...
5: He told me not to pressure wash it because that's what would happen. So I didn't until we left. And then I remember because I was spraying off... It was this was a time in my life when there was a lot of teal and pink and black in the late 80s. It was like that was a cool look. And I was spraying it off the window and it was sticking to the side of the

0: wash bay probably is still there, if that car wash is still there. Because while it didn't stick very well on glass, once it got stuck on the bricks and dried, it was never coming off.
1: And that was the car wash near the racetrack, and the owner would get real mad. Hey, Mac, don't bring your stock cars in here and hose off all of that mud. So I was like, not mud.
0: Nope, it's paint.
1: That's automotive paint. I'm glad you're leaving town.
0: Yeah, that was a good car, man. That was a fun car.
1: It is. Get it up to, I don't know, zero to a lot. It was white.
0: Yeah, it was white.
1: Because you went red car, then white car. And what'd you get after that? Ford Probe, black. Because I made fun of you. Guess what? Dwyer got himself a black Probe.
0: I had that. I had that Probe, but I also had an Opel GT in between. Not that was additional. That was I had
1: the
0: more
1: Opel
0: than one
1: GT
0: car.
1: Was the car that had the lights. You'd flip this lever and they would roll up.
0: Yep.
1: And it was painted primer gray.
0: Yes, it was.
1: It was called Potential.
0: Because
1: you told me, look at it and see the potential.
0: It was so much fun to drive, but the mechanism that opened the lights wouldn't work. So you either couldn't drive it at night, or sometimes if you would corner hard enough, the lights would flip out. Then you have to drive a piece, you had to drive a shim into the light. The little passageway was, you drove a shim into it so it wouldn't flip back the other way. But the lights were basically not on any kind of gearing at all. They just, sometimes it would wink at you.
1: Yeah, it was like a guy has, this particular model has dry eye. That's why it blinks so often.
0: That was such a fun car. But I had that and another one. Yeah.
1: See why I lose track? And you criticize me. The first one was red. How could you?
0: Well, you weren't around for the first one.
1: Had it.
0: But I traded it in on a used one of the same kind, but it was a turbo, and that's why it was so cool.
1: But it was new to you and new to me, and it was new that I learned that this is the first of many, many cars that would be coming in and out of this garage. Yeah. And that's not a euphemism for anything. That's just the truth. And thus, the term Tuesday car was born. Back in a moment.
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0: Hey, it's Tom Drake. We're sitting down again with Jacob Coates, talking about Deary Brothers Nissan and BMW of Dubuque, specifically the service department. 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

0: Hi, I'm Elton John. In 1981, the first case of AIDS was diagnosed in the United States. At the time, it was a disease with no hope for a cure. More than 40 years later, we have the tools and medicine to beat AIDS. But the stigma has not gone away, which means we aren't done yet. In the United States alone, there are 1.2 million people living with HIV. 1 in 10 have no idea they are infected with HIV. My foundation is bringing HIV testing and care to underserved and vulnerable communities who have been left behind because of stigma and discrimination. 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If you share my vision of a world where everyone is treated with love, respect, and dignity, join me. 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Thank you.
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3: 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My first brand new car. 1989 Camaro.
4: Oh, sweet Camaro. Bitchin' Camaro, I believe.
3: Rally Sport. Did you get it with the 8 cylinders?
4: No.
3: But it looks like I got 8 cylinders.
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3: Yeah, if I wanted to add those on, just like, you know, when you buy a house and you want to put something in the backyard, like a pool or something, you could put in a bigger engine, whatever. 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
3: So at the time, and I don't know if anybody remembers doing this, they were advertising something called the Amoco something guarantee.
4: Is it Ultimate? 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
5: Powertran? Or like, does it have to do with what it covers, or is it the name of the coverage?
3: It's the name, because it's the brand of gas that you use. Yes, the Amoco Ultimate gas guarantee. And I saw that and I'm like, oh yes.
4: And the point was what? You put Amoco gold in it, right? Or it's, whatever the ultimate color was.
3: Yeah, because this brand new car, if it breaks down, I get a free car or whatever they promised. Yeah. And Dwyer's like, that's the stupidest thing ever. I'm like, yeah, you say that now, but look at this. He's like, what do you got to do? And I said, well, you got to only use Amoco Ultimate,
4: right,
3: you know, the top tier gas, and you have to keep track of every receipt. And if that engine ever quits working, he's like, is that what it says? I'm like, well, it says something about if it's ever a mechanical repair due to Amoco or BP fuel damage, they'll pay for it. Really? What do you got to do? I got to use Amoco premium gasoline, and I have to prove original fuel receipts. And then the itemized mechanics bill.
4: Did they give you like a folio? Like you'd get, like if you were into the restaurant and you got like your bill and it comes in that little folio. Did they give you a little folio to keep your receipts in?
3: It wasn't quite as fancy. It wasn't leather bound, but it was high cardstock.
4: Okay.
3: High quality thick.
4: And I got stuff all my receipts in
3: every
4: that
3: single one of them, because I'm not going to get, I'm not going to go and use a cheap grade of gas so that I get duped when you're
4: paying like $1.09 a gallon for
3: nothing's
4: that stuff,
3: too good for my baby right here. And Dwyer's like, that's the stupidest thing ever. You know how many times they've had, there's been, you don't think they got a team of technicians that could say, no, it's not caused by the gas. That's all they got to say. You have to provide all original fuel receipts proving that you only use their gas.
6: It's still a program, the Quality Gas Guaranteed program.
3: Yeah.
6: This is, it's changed though. You don't have to keep all of the receipts. You have to provide a fuel receipt and a mechanics repair bill when making a claim.
3: Oh, okay. This was, and now it says you just have to use Amoco gas. Like it used to be just the premium. Cause I remember justifying, I'm like, yeah, it's 15 cents more, but, you just got a 25 cent an hour raise, and this baby right here, it's worth it.
4: It's going all to gas. But that's the thing, is like, you know, gas is never going to be the reason for your car issue, mostly. I mean, there's a percentage of the time you could probably trace it back to the gas, but that, and it was more about...

0: you know, brand loyalty was a thing. It was hard to get, you know, back in 1989 or whenever, the, you know, by giving you that, you know, that portfolio, a place to put your gas receipts in, that's the same thing as having an app today. You know, loyalty rewards is a thing now, but it wasn't in 1989. They had to find a way to get your loyalty. So this guarantee, nobody else was doing it. You know, the odds of an engine failure based on gas, no matter what kind of gas you're using, is pretty low. But they found a way to get you to be a loyal customer. It's genius. It's marketing. And it probably also helped you take care of your car better, you know?
1: Yeah, well, guess what? I just searched. How many times has Amoco actually had to pay for repairs as part of this program?
0: Is the word never used?
1: Well, it just says they don't publicly release that information. So that means none. But there was one time. It says, historically, massive payout events demonstrate how the program functions on a large scale when things go wrong. For example, the most well-documented instance, the Whiting Refinery tainted gas.
0: Tainted gas?
1: Yeah. Thousands of fuel guarantee claims occurred after a refining error at the Whiting, Indiana refinery. 4.7 million gallons of improperly formulated tainted gasoline.
0: Oh, my God.
1: Distributed to 575 retail outlets, none of which Bill Michaels visited. Payout, zero. There was a class action suit, $16 million in direct consumer reimbursements. So they never anticipated that.
0: No.
1: Because the guy who proposed, he's like, think about it, Steve. How many times have we gotten, bad gas? Yeah, that doesn't happen.
0: The refinery, it's the standard. That's what they do. That's how they make it.
1: I would, if we were selling milk, I'd agree with you. The gas doesn't go bad.
0: You did cash in on that Milli Vanilli rebate, though, right?
1: Yeah.
0: So there you go. You got that going for you.
1: But this is car talk, man. You and me, we're talking cars like guys, classic cars. My engine ain't going to fall out. Oh, no. No siree, Bob. You want to know why? I got the Amoco premium guarantee right here. Dumb. Yep, I had that folio all the way up, receipts, so that I could prove it. It's all right there, Charlie. Fix my ride. What do you mean? It's the muffler.
0: Wait, where's that?
1: What do you mean it didn't cause by your bad gas? Is that not covered? Okay, then. Fine. But I'll be watching you. BP, always watching. It still does exist, huh?
0: It's kind of like an extended warranty. It's the same principle, just different payments.
1: Yeah, and this is free. Other than that, I'm paying, a premium price every single time I get gas.
0: But you never did have a fuel-related issue, did you?
1: No.
0: See? There you go.
1: So it's really expensive and unnecessary insurance, but I got it. And the undercoating. And the soundproofing. And the extent. I didn't get the muffler falling out thing.
0: No.
1: And I also didn't the first damage that. Do you remember what the first damage that occurred to my brand new car?
0: Didn't somebody punch the side of it or something?
1: That was body damage. Oh, okay. This was self-inflicted.
0: I don't remember.
1: It's a Camaro, so it rides low to the ground. And I was at, I want to say, an office, maybe like a doctor's appointment or something. Fired that baby up. Ooh, nobody parked in front of me. So just go right for bam, ripped the plug out of the bottom of the oil pan. And it looked like somebody had the split, like if a car had diarrhea and almost made it. There's oil everywhere. And I had to call the tow truck. And the guy's like, it looks like you drove over that parking block. I'm like, yeah, I know it looks like that. But
0: I didn't.
1: GM is...
0: But they just fell off. But, it's an imperfect world.
2: Here's the plug from the oil pan.
0: Yeah, I don't know why it's there.
1: Love your show, dumbass. You're not going to say this to anybody. No. It happens. Really? I've never seen it, but it does happen. How do you know? I'm looking at it. I'm that guy. We'll take a break and be back. 9:19.
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0: Goose, when you go see these guys, how do they end this song? Are they just, all right, go to your cars? Like, they just, I'm not stopping until you guys are all out of this place, man.
1: I want to say they did like a breakdown when we saw them together in San Diego.
0: Thank you, Goose.
2: Yeah, you know, I've seen them about 20 times, so I it varies. Sometimes that they'll bring an acoustic set where they come out to the front of the stage and then they'll play the song acoustically, and somebody will be playing the snare drums, but not with drumsticks, but with like those brushy thingies. You know what I'm talking about?
0: Yep. You don't have, they're called brushes.
2: Are they just brushes?
0: You sound like me talking about cars.
2: I don't know. It's like the stick and you push it forward and then yeah. These tassels come out.
0: It's like you could use it as a metal wispy broom, but it's you.
2: Yeah. So they'll play it. Mostly acoustic is the way that I've seen them okay. perform it.
0: And when you see them play one of their rock songs, any band, and they play it acoustic, do you go, oh, it's kind of open, you know, like when Eric Clapton used to play Layla, right?
2: Yeah, great rocking tune. And then excellent guitar riffs.
0: Mm-hmm. Yeah. You want to hear it the way it's done, right? You want to hear it like this. You don't want to hear him going, zoom, zoom, zoom, zoom. I don't want Layla to
2: you got me on my knees,
0: right. I don't want a campfire. I want a rock. But you can't say that because around the other fans, everybody's in that mindset. And they're like, oh, man, isn't this great? This is why he's a genius. This song, remember the rock one? He turned it into a kumbaya.
3: This is where the knowledgeable music fan in me starts to cringe when I hear Michael's go into this kind of a story.
0: I speak the truth.
3: The original Layla is the slow one. It was made a rock version after George Harrison and I think Duane Allman heard it and said, why don't you do it this way instead? But Eric Clapton created Layla as a slow song and a love song. They decided to rock it up, and that's the version that became more popular. But in Eric Clapton's mind, the slow one is the original one. The campfire.

0: Fire Song, as you call it. They're both beautiful versions, and each has their own place in rock history.
1: This one.
2: See if you can spot this one.
1: I just pull it out of the dumpster at the entrance of the, by the park ranger's office.
0: You're a horrible person.
1: Shut up. This is a... we're going to roast marshmallows. And they're like, oh.
0: I get it.
1: I know that. But do the part where it goes.
0: I mean, that's certainly more powerful in a rock way, but this is just as mighty, you know.
1: But I don't want story time. I want Layla. Not Layla. Don't. And everybody agrees with me.
0: Okay.
1: You can ask everybody.
0: I mean, and everyone probably does, and I should just keep my yap shut.
1: You should.
0: Uh-huh.
1: Because this is better than this. Oh, but you can hear the crowd. Listen, they're going, oh, man, this is not, they're not going, woo! They're going, oh, that's polite applause. Goose is already fielding the calls of people that agree with me. And then at the end, does he do it like the right way? Because that's why they're clapping. All right, now do the good one. No, hey! Oh, then he goes into I Shot the Sheriff.
0: Don't you remember how cool it was when MTV created their Unplugged series? Like, it brought these bands, like, it proved how good they were because they could play these loud, bombastic songs in a more stripped-down way. You know, like, there was no way to recreate that in an acoustic setting.
1: So let's do it in a way that nobody wants to hear.
0: No.
1: Oh, great. And quit sending your minions to agree with you and argue with me. You know what? You should listen to Dwyer, Michael. This is why you should eat a bag of dicks. And why Dwyer's got the good hair. Blah, blah, blah, blah, blah.
0: Dear Dogs, you guys might already know this, but the dude that wrote the piano part at the end of Layla, the original, well, the fast version of Layla that slows down, never got to reap the benefits of those royalties because he murdered his parents and spent the rest of his life in prison.
1: Beautiful. This goes out to him.
3: Jim Gordon killed his mother in 1983.
1: Shot her in the knees.
0: He had voices. Voices were telling him to.
1: And that's not cool either.
0: No, you shouldn't.
1: Quit messing. Yeah, you shouldn't shoot mom or dad. That's don't.
0: One of the things we've always said on this show.
1: Right. And the other thing is play it the right way. And then no one gets shot.
3: Except all the gangsters at the end of Goodfellas.
1: This is playing?
3: Yeah. That's when they're whacking everybody.
1: But they're playing this, right? Because it makes it hurt less.
3: No, I think it's the good version.
1: See, there's not even many people there. There's those brushes, Goose. What did you call them? Metal
3: tassels?
1: Metal brushes.
3: Metal tassels on this cake.
1: Metal tassels! 9:33, we'll be back.
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1: I prefer the acoustic version of that, where they slow it down.
0: I prefer that you eat.
1: Listen, you have ruined the show by bringing it to a complete halt by saying such crazy stuff that doesn't make sense. Although certain people seem to agree with you, and I don't understand that at all. And I think I know why. But go ahead and tell everybody, read everybody's Fester thing.
0: No. Where's the
1: Fester
0: other one?
1: Like best friends now or whatever.
0: I typically almost never agree with Michaels, but he is absolutely 100% correct about the acoustically done version. No. It's an absolute turd of a song. The electric version is the definitive version, and it's much more better.
1: Okay. See that? He's just trying to make me mad. He's just trying to make me mad.
0: And Dwyer, you should take out your Padote.
1: No.
0: Eat it.
1: I don't eat it.
0: Michaels is 1,000%, is 10,000% right. It just keeps going up, Dwyer.
1: Okay, right.
0: Unplugged Layla is an abortion. Commie Eric Fester. Wait. I don't know. This is punctuated incorrect.
1: He's accusing Eric Clapton of being a commie, which I'm not sure is right, but still.
0: Uh-huh.
1: I don't think he gets to choose because he likes Crowded House, so his vote doesn't count.
0: Hey now. Be nice, Dwyer.
1: That's funny. See what you did there? Here's what's wrong, okay? When you say the acoustic version of Eric Clapton's Layla and how terrible it is, I don't think people are thinking of the right song. They're thinking of After Midnight, which is that Clapton remake of that J.J. Cale song that he did on whatever album it was.
2: Yeah, he's going to let it all hang out.
1: Yeah. That's a great song, right? Then Michelob's like, hey, why don't you come and do a sissy version of that song and we'll play it on our commercials. And that is the version people hear and go, oh, that's a terrible remake of that song. No. They got it. You got it wrong. That's the one that people don't like.
0: Because I sold this song to Michelob.
1: That's not the Michelob version. That's not.
0: It's the one they wanted.
1: No. So the After Midnight is a slow song that was ramped up and it works both ways. After Midnight is the song that Clapton shreds on that's really good. And then he sold out to the devil and made, well, not the devil, the devil's brew. And then he made that really slow one. That was around the same time that like Phil Collins was doing, like all the rock stars were doing like beer ads and stuff.
0: Quit writing songs that you think your kids are going to like.
1: Yeah, see, so that's what you're thinking of. So I will give you credit for mistakenly saying that Layla, the acoustic version, is not good.
3: So wait a minute. You're saying that he's wrong, but aren't you the one that's wrong? Because Layla was originally Derek and the Dominoes, and the electric version came first,

0: it came first, but it wasn't written that way first. It was recorded first.
1: And nobody knew that until Dwyer made it up just now.
0: I didn't make it up. But that's how Eric Clapton was feeling. It was a love song. It was a love song.
2: Because Patty Boyd, right? It was George Harrison's girlfriend that he was in love with.
0: Right. We were all in love with her, actually.
1: And then, I think if they're going to go, if they're going to do it in reverse like that, if they're going to play the stupid version of Layla and then destroy it, you know, I think it'd be equally as cool. All right, this one was called Tears in Heaven. You know, rock it up a little. That song's about something.
0: It is about something.
1: Okay.
0: It is about something.
3: It's weird because usually I disagree with Michael on music things, but I disagree with Dwyer all the way across the board. Even the After feels Midnight
1: good.
3: Thing.
1: It feels good to say that. The After Midnight thing is just as dumb as this one.
0: I'm going to need 2 days off from you guys.
1: I'm going to knee you in with my knee.
3: I sent over the Michelob one. You should play it.
0: Okay.
3: Because
0: okay.
3: I want to hear it because it's not terrible. It's not
0: it's terrible.
3: The dancing tune that the version that he did originally was, but it's not bad.
0: Just be a minute.
1: This is called a pan flute. You're not going to go order a Michelob and pick up a black chick. It doesn't work like that.
3: This is like you're at the blues club.
0: Oh, is it?
3: And you're drinking a Michelob with your buddies.
0: That's because that's what's happening in the commercial.
3: I like black people. It's like, I hear this version. I think of that band that we saw in Austin, that really good blues band that was at the weird bar that had all the heads on the walls, all the animal heads, and they had a cigar lounge out back and a taco place on the patio. It was a weird place, but that band was so good. You remember that?
0: Yeah.
3: That's the version. That's what I hear and I see. And I didn't even have a Michelob that night. I just had a lot of whiskey that you force-fed me.
1: Michaels, you would. Michaels, you would crap on a tune from his Unplugged album featuring the song dedicated to his son that passed away. Terrible.
3: Dedicated to his son.
1: Terribly hilarious. It was a reach, but I did it. Tears in Heaven is about his son who tragically died. And I get it, man.
0: Well, I think we've dissected enough of Eric Clapton's career, but I think now I've made myself clear that it's the After Midnight song that you just played. That's the one that everybody hates, and it's the turd. They confuse it with the
1: Well, if he's going to do any more of this stuff, he can't use Eric Clapton.
3: Is there a full version of that? Because I'd like to put that in my music library.
0: Yes, there is a full version of it. It's on his record called This Is My Total Sellout.
1: Mm-hmm.
3: Is it my also new name. With the new version of Layla?
1: Please welcome Eric Clapton.
0: Was good.
1: That's too slow, Hand. Much too slow. Quick break, and we'll be back on the Dwyer and Michael Show.
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10: All right, Dwyer, I'm not giving this up. This is the hill I'm going to die on. And thank you to Mike in Iowa City for pointing this out.
11: All right.
10: Here's why you're wrong. Nobody goes to a rock concert. You say that the acoustic version is so, so good. No one goes to a concert and wants to hear this. Thunder. You got me thunderstruck asleep. Thunder.
11: Okay, I wouldn't honestly.
10: Thunderstruck.
11: He's gonna die on this hill, I'm telling you right now.
10: I honestly wouldn't mind hearing this.
12: If they did that thing where
10: it's explosive.
12: They do that
10: TNT.
12: The thing.
11: I don't feel like
12: concerts.
11: He's listening to you,
12: no,
11: Hairball.
12: No, he's not. But they do that thing they do at the concerts where they bring the band out to like a secondary stage.
11: And they break it down.
12: They do this for a second, and then it kicks into the whole like the real band.
10: You guys are stupid.
12: You know what I mean?
10: No.
12: Like they do that thing where the like the first part of the song's quiet and then it just kind of fades out a little bit and then it goes and he's back on the main stage. That would be cool. I would be down with that.
10: Megan, would you harmonize with me?
13: Yes.
10: What song is it you want to hear? I'll tell you what. Shook me all. You know it. You shook me all night long.
14: I said you.
10: Bang those hell's bells, man. Too loud. Too loud.
11: Dear Dorks, I don't know which one of you a-holes to blame, but if Slowhand dies this weekend, it's all your fault.
10: A-holes. Dwyer and Michaels are.

0: Clapton didn't even write the opening guitar riff for Layla.
1: Stolen.
0: That was written and performed by Duane Allman.
2: Which should make you like the song
0: even more. I love it. I love both versions. I'm telling you right now, I love both versions.
2: It's and you when already Michael- killed Duane, no, so don't. No way.
0: Michael's just sharted all over the acoustic version. I'm just saying that I just don't think it's.
2: I did not shart.
0: I don't think it's.
2: I defecated
0: and
2: spoke truth.
0: Man.
1: Begin the day with a friendly voice, the spirit of radio. Stop it.
0: Are we having another three-day weekend this weekend?
1: Apparently, if Eric Clapton passes away over the weekend, you'd have better not show your face around here, hippie boy. I heard what you said. I heard it. Don't you ever mess with Slow Hand.
0: I was the one defending them, remember, except for that crappy After Midnight song, which is terrible. I was defending. Did you say he's playing in Chicago tonight?
2: Yeah, the United Center.
0: What?
2: You should go.
0: I've seen Clapton.
2: Sounds like it's your last chance.
1: Had enough, huh?
3: It's awesome. No, it was really good. Oh, it was really good. My God, if he's driving to Chicago, he's probably passing through Iowa right now. Going, who the hell are these two clowns?
1: Quit playing it the wrong way, Slow Hand. Nobody likes it. They pretend. They're all yes men. I'm the only one that speaks the truth.
4: My balls are always bouncing to the left and to the right. It's my belief that my big balls, they should be held every night. Big balls.
2: Chicago tonight.
4: I've got big balls, big balls.
2: Chicago tonight at the United Center, tomorrow at the Fiserv Forum in Milwaukee.
0: Mm-hmm.
2: Last chance.
0: Dear Dorks, Dwyer is wrong. It pains me to say it.
4: Told you.
0: Original is better. I'm on your side, Billy. Now play the damn song. Oh, see, Michaels will get you back over to my side because he won't play it. He won't.
1: Can't do it, man. I can't do it. Because we got to play the Friday song. We got to go. We got to get out of here. Have a good day.
0: Oh, that's right.
1: See ya.
0: Back not right now, though.
1: No,
0: right?
1: Just a minute. We got a lot of work yet to do.
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AC/DC. We'll keep you updated on their tour inside our app and on our website. One of their shows was in jeopardy this week because of storm damage to the venue. 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

My daughter has a homecoming dance this weekend. Homecoming! We're like 2 weeks into the school year, or one, or 10 days, depending on where you are. Anyways, homecoming for some of us, and a lot of high school football tonight. Good luck to your team.

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Remember the day when you could go into an airport and meet your party at the gate? They'd get off the plane, big hugs, lots of emotion. That could be coming back. And I'll tell you what the TSA is up to in three songs.

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So if you travel a lot, you know that people cannot greet you at the gate. You get off the plane, you've got to meet your party outside by the curb. Sometimes there's a pen of people waiting to pick up arriving passengers, and they're all together staring, right? And you walk out as somebody they're not picking up. They're like, oh, you. They're looking past you. Huge disappointment, but that could be changing. The TSA is looking at ways to get you to the gate again, sort of a TSA pre-check kind of thing for people picking up passengers. So you can go to the gate, and it will work like the pre-check, pay $100, and you get pre-screened, and then you can go pick up people at the gate. If you pick up a lot of people, that can make sense. If it's one person, maybe not financially. But here's the thing. You can win $25,000 and then pick up everybody you want or do other.

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So we've already had two NFL games. I am ready for more. The bag of chips will be opening on Sunday afternoon. Lots of games on Sunday and Monday. The NFL is back. And also good luck to your college team.

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The average is coming up, and what people are doing to get by for about a quarter of the price coming up next.

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0: Do you ever add up how much money you're spending on the TV streaming platforms? They're saying about $150 on average. So you add up the Apple and the Disney Plus and the Paramount Plus and the Netflix, and that comes to about $150 a month. And you got into streaming because you wanted to get rid of your cable bill, and now you're in it for way more. And so you might want to win some money, highway to 25K next week. But how are people getting around the streaming price? They're going really all in with one of them, and then they'll get rid of that one and then watch everything, binge the next one, the Paramount Plus next, and then stop that and then go on to Netflix and binge for a while and catch up on everything one at a time. And so that's one idea. But anyway, win $25,000 and get a new flat screen too. You can win next week.
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2: Sunday, Monday, Thursday. 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Football. 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It's time to fill those days again. 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

0: Green Day and their Nimrods movie, the comedy adventure that features Pam and Angela from The Office and Fred Armisen, and kind of a, you know, a cult following kind of vibe, like Dazed and Confused or Almost Famous. It's got that kind of vibe anyway. Green Day, Nimrods. 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

Remember when you could buy a car for under $25,000, a brand new one? I bought a Pontiac Sunbird. I think it was, early 90s, $12,000. Actually, my parents bought it. Who am I kidding? anyway, that was a little cheaper than we have now. I found one car under 25K, and maybe you can find others. Toyota Corolla hatchback under $25,000. So that's one idea. Highway to 25K and win some cash for a vehicle beginning next week. 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
13: Union. I'm KWWL meteorologist Brandon Libby. We're going to have another beauty of a day today with plenty of sunshine and high temperatures around 80. The humidity is still relatively low despite a south breeze at 5 to 15 miles per hour. We'll watch for a few isolated showers and rumbles tonight. Lows fall to 63. Any of that wraps up quickly tomorrow morning. We'll have a partly cloudy sky the rest of the day with highs around 80. That's your Storm Alert Weather 7 forecast.
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I'm Jen Austin. Longevity tip of the day. How can we age well? It has to do with our friendships. And we'll talk about this at 2:35.

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0: So longevity tip of the day, we're supposed to seek out age gap friendships. We tend to get comfy with our peers, right? Everybody the same age within a couple of years. But if we venture out, we have better friendships and they challenge us in new ways. We learn things about different generations maybe. So age gap friendships are key to longevity and being okay down the road. So go for friends who are at least 15 years older and 10 years younger. I do have quite a few friends from the gym. We take the same classes and they're in their 70s. And so I feel pretty good about that. I would also like to be friends with Robert Plant. In fact, Robert, if you're listening, text me, okay? Led Zeppelin next.
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0: Meet Tito, a true example of what hard work, dedication, and opportunity can achieve. 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

Eagle 102.3, Tom Drake, bringing the best in classic rock. And of course, we are into your Friday, which means lots coming your way. And when I say lots, I mean it. Nerd news coming up in the hour with video games, etc. All things the Dubuque County Fairgrounds in the 4 o'clock hour. We'll rock out on your ride home and then get you to Dubuque Fighting Saints hockey action tonight. Away from home, we are in Rough Rider land, and we'll see what the Saints can do as we've got our final two preseason games lined up tonight and tomorrow night. For now, back into the tunes with some Van Halen.

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0: Eagle 102, three of the cars. Tom Drake keeping you rocking. Remember, your chance to win Dubuque Fighting Saints tickets for Saturday night's preseason matchup against the Rough Riders in Dubuque are still available. All I need is a GIF or a GIF, however you want to say it, up on that post of my ugly mug on the Eagles Facebook page right now. Drop us your hockey GIF, your chance to go to Saturday night's matchup. Tune still on the way, Blind Melon, some Tom Petty right now, ZZ Top, and Nerd News lined up in a bit.
1: Rumors spreading around in that Texas town about the Shaq outside the game. You know what I'm talking about. Just let me know if you wanna go to that whole mile on the range. They got a lot of nice girls.

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0: Eagle 102.3, finally Friday, and it's time for your TNT. It's Explosive Nerd News with our friends at Video Games, Etc., which means Tom Rex is in the house. What's going on, Tom?
1: At Video Games, Etc., we got buy three, get one free on pre-owned games, movies, collectibles, and card singles. And this weekend, we are working with GalaxyCon Des Moines. We're doing some advertising for them, helping them out, get the word out. They got a lot of things going on Friday through Sunday. They got a bunch of cool guests, including like Hayden Christensen, Helen Hunt from one of my favorite movies of all time, Twister. Yeah, hopefully everyone knows Helen Hunt.
0: Oh, yeah.
1: And a whole bunch of others. Jodie Benson from The Little Mermaid is going to be there. And the list goes on and on. Go to GalaxyCon Des Moines. Just Google it, and you'll see a whole bunch of guests there. And it's going to be an exciting, fun time. I can't wait to go do that. There's going to be just tons and tons of people there. And, they're selling out quick. You know, so if you want to go, get there, get to their website and see what you can do here, because it is going to be a fun ride in Des Moines there. So I can't wait. And then
0: I was actually looking at the back end of this list of some of the guests you have here, and I love the old school wrestling. Mr. Perfect is going to be there. Lex Luger himself and Kane, Matt Hardy, Jeff Hart. It's going to be pretty cool. You guys kind of got a mix.
1: Well, Mr. Perfect ain't going to be there. He's dead.
0: Lex Luger.
1: Yeah, he's not Mr. Perfect.
0: Lex Luger did the rack, right?
1: Yeah, he did the rack, yeah. But he wasn't Mr. Perfect.
0: That
1: Mr.
0: was Chris Henning, wasn't it?
1: Yeah, Mr. Perfect, yeah. It's okay, though. But no, I know where you're getting that, though. I know where you're, because you're in the ballpark, because I remember watching him as a kid thinking, he's a living action figure.
0: Yeah.
1: I mean, the guy, his look was just phenomenal. And he kind of came back from the trenches, you know, like he went down some pretty dark alleys there, you know, in his life. And now he's doing shows, and he's made a great comeback. So he fought some demons and kicked the crap out of them. So I think that'll be really cool to meet him too, and kind of hear his stories and everything. So there's a whole lot going on at GalaxyCon. So yeah, there's wrestlers, there's going to be voice actors, there's comic artists, there's going to be a whole bunch of people there. So please come and check that out. And then we've got so much video game news. We're going to try to pack it in here. Nintendo did some directs and stuff like that.
0: But
1: before we get to that, I'm super freaking out. I've been on this Godzilla kick lately. I just bought like three new Godzilla shirts from this place called Cavity Colors that I stumbled upon in my Facebook musings. And yeah, cavitycolors.com has awesome Godzilla shirts. I've just picked up a whole bunch of them, giving them a little plug here too. And then, but the Minus Zero trailer launched, and the things, okay, a few spoilers ahead here. First of all, it looks awesome. And it said it's going to be Japan's first IMAX production. I did not know
0: that.
1: Yeah,
0: that's what it said.
1: I couldn't believe it when I saw that. I'm like, seriously? I thought Minus One was IMAX, but I guess not. So that alone is exciting. That is going to be super awesome. But as I'm watching the trailer, I'm like, hey, this looks good. Oh, we're kind of in the same time frame. We didn't jump like 30 years or something. So we have the old World War II technology still, you know, in play. And Japan's still coming back from the ashes of World War II and the attack from Godzilla. Then all of a sudden I saw this lightning bolt. Because there's been talks like, who's going to be the monster? And everyone thought it was going to be the smog monster, Hedorah. And I'm like, that'd be cool, because I love that monster. And yes, I am wearing a Smog Monster shirt. I saw Tom over here. He looked at my shirt when I said that, so that's why I'm bringing that up here. And but all of a sudden, I saw the lightning bolt. I'm like, wait, is that King Minus Zero, Monster Zero? No way. And then you heard the growl, the roar, the King Ghidorah roar.
0: Yeah.
1: And then I just went, oh my God. Yeah, that made me freak out.

0: and like, yes, and I missed the rest of the trailer, and then I had to replay it again because I was so excited. So, yeah, that one's going to be hitting theaters in November. It is shot in IMAX. The closest IMAX to here is in Davenport at the Cinemark. Yeah. But I know they're going to show it here in Dubuque at both of the theaters and stuff, so I'm looking really forward to that. And then, again, we're segueing from movies now to another movie. We had a lot of, again, I was talking about Nintendo Directs, Legend of Zelda.
1: Oh
0: my gosh.
1: It looks so amazing.
0: It looks so amazing. The Ocarina of Time remake, they put out some footage. The creator of it, you know, went out and said, here's some gameplay. And everybody, this is what everyone's freaking out about. You can jump.
1: You can actually jump.
0: You can push A and your character will jump. I think that's hilarious because, like, oh, look at the paint job. Look at how beautiful this game is. I never got to finish it back in the day because the controller, it just, oh, I hated that controller. I don't think I finished a single 64 game back then because that thing irritated me.
1: I love that game.
0: But I loved playing that game. I loved Majora's Mask. They were such good games, but again, I didn't finish it. I think I'm going to finish this one. I think I'm going to take time off to play this one because it looks so awesome. But what everyone's really excited about? Jumping.
1: Yeah, just so full traversal, as I think the biggest thing too is before on N64, everything was kind of locked. If you got to an edge, it would trigger that animation to jump to the next thing. And so basically it was just kind of aim and walk, you know, the A button was like an action button. It was kind of all around use. It was going to be your roll. It was going to be your jump. It was going to be whatever it was going to be for that time.
0: Well, back then, people got to remember, too, at the time, the 64 was awesome, but it was still limiting.
1: Yep.
0: So that game had so many things going on with its targeting and everything else. I was trying to remember, I'm like, was it short on buttons? I'm like, no, it was just, there were so many capabilities, and I don't think that game required the expansion pack, but like Majora's Mask did, but I think that game like just fit in right before that expansion pack. So they had to cut something. I bet the jumping thing was like, we just have to make this automatic. We just can't fit more of it in there right now. You know, so, but I just think that's hilarious that is what people are most excited about. And that's what's blowing up the internet is you can jump, you know? So yeah. And that, so again, Nintendo, you know, I heard GTA 6 is coming out and they went and hold my beer and it's coming out like right before Grand Theft Auto 6, I think is hilarious, you know? So it's coming out the first week of November there. That is going to be exciting. They are coming out with a Switch system and Pro Controller, and there's probably going to be amiibos and everything like that too. And I know the system's coming out before the game. Yeah. So the system's coming out like a week before in October, and then the game is coming out later in the first week of November.
1: One of the biggest things I've got to ask you,

0: They just took every rating they could possibly find. They crunched it into a computer system, and it kicked out the best games of all time. It was number one rating. I know everyone has their own favorites and best.
1: Right.
0: But so that alone is going to want people – is going to draw people to it. They're going to want that, – that's the reason people are going to start buying a Switch 2 now. So if they don't have a Switch 2 now, it's kind of one of those things, this is going to get you over the hump to do it. Grand Theft Auto 6, it has a ginormous – its fan base is almost everybody. And
2: well, to go with that, did you hear the news about that?
0: No, what's up?
2: Netflix dropped that full exclusive look at GTA 6, and no sooner did that happen. The company that everybody is so mad at right now, they sold out of the PlayStation Plus 5s immediately.
0: Oh, no kidding.
2: They sold out online. PlayStation doesn't have any more available. There are no PS5 Pros anymore.
0: No kidding.
2: They don't exist.
0: Wow.
2: Now people are selling them for like $1,200, $1,500
0: online. Oh, no. We're back to the COVID
2: scalp
0: days.
2: Market.
0: Yeah.
2: Yep.
0: No,
2: because
0: I would get
2: of
0: calls.
2: That drop on Netflix, all those sold out. Sony announced we don't have any.
0: No way.
2: Yeah.
0: Oh, my God. No, I didn't see that. Because in video games, et cetera, we do have some. We get them traded in. We do. But I just remember the COVID days, people would call up and go, hi, I want to get this for my son for their birthday or kid or whatever. And yeah, the scalpers are charging $1,200 and it was much cheaper. Is that a good price? I'm like, no, I know. I was just blunt with them. I'm like, if you have that kind of, I said the same thing to everyone. If you have that kind of disposable income and this is what's going to make or break the year, I'm like, yeah, you know what? Go for it. Because we can't get them right now because of COVID, everything's shut down. And there was a chip shortage. Everyone needed this one microchip. It affected the car
2: industry. All the RAM.
0: Yeah, all the RAM, all this stuff. So it just couldn't get made. So here we are again. You know, oh, is it worth getting one? It's up to you. Look at your bank account and how passionately you want this for whoever it is and go for it. But we get them in pre-owned there and right now, and we get them traded in all the time, and they're going to be there a lot less than $1,200. I'll tell you that.
2: No kidding.
0: You know, so
2: keep your eyes open. So I'm really curious to see how the end of this year will play out. Obviously, we've had some amazing games so far. Speaking of the movie scene, an amazing movie possibility in the world of Zelda as well.
0: Well, yeah, they mentioned the date, and then they showed it's going to be actually called The Legend of Zelda. Link is going to talk. You know, they said that, so which I kind of knew. I'm like, you can't make a movie with the main character who doesn't say a word the entire time. I think what was that Pixar cartoon with the robot?
2: Wally.
0: Yeah, he got away with it a little bit. You know, yeah, you could, but I mean, literally that is the exception. Other than that, you know, that's just not happening. So, and then, so that's coming out, what, April 2027?
2: Yeah, April 2027.
0: So that's going to be awesome.
2: And I haven't heard much on it. Random casting things here and there, but for the most part, they've kept it really hush-hush.
0: We got a screenshot of what Link and Zelda look like.
2: I think so,
0: And they look like Breath of the Wild, but they did report and say, nope, this movie's going to include everything. They're going through the entire canon. It's pretty much, a lore drop. There you go. That's a great term for it. They're going through the whole thing. So we're going to see things from the original, 1980s Legend of Zelda up until Breath of the Wild. I thought it was going to be a Breath of the Wild movie just because of how popular that game was. That and Tears of the Kingdom. Talk about taking a franchise and sending it to the stratosphere. Those games are awesome. Breath of the Wild is probably the best game I've ever played in my entire life. It is really, really good, and I enjoyed it. But again, all the Zelda games are really good. Everyone has their favorites. Right. Everyone has their memories. You know, I mean, I think we actually did a radio show on, I think we went through the Zelda games, and I know you picked Ocarina of Time because that's that's the one you started on. Me, it was the original Zelda playing with my parents and stuff. You know, so that will always be my favorite. But I know in my head, I'm like, no, Ocarina of Time. I remember when that game was out, people that weren't playing games, like never ever in their life, were buying 64s and playing that game and then nerding out about it. So that game produced nerds. It was great. It's the mama of nerds.
2: That's right. It's like that the Midas touch thing. It just spreads.
0: It did. It just spreads. And yeah, I had the gold cartridge and everything back then. I had the gold box, and I don't know what happened to it, unfortunately. And that makes me sad.
2: So one more question for you before we let you go for the day, Tom. Are you excited for Zach Krieger's Resident Evil? Now they've shown us more of it.
0: Oh, my God. Yes. Yes, yes, yes. So I was playing Resident Evil Requiem. You finished it, didn't you?
2: I did.
0: Yeah,
2: I'm waiting for more DLC.
0: Okay, so I was playing
2: Leon
0: it.
2: Kennedy Must Die. It's really cool. But I'm waiting for the next story part of it, which says they're going to return you to the Spencer Mansion.
0: Oh, gosh, I hope so.
2: So I'm really excited for that.
0: Well, I discovered I'm not big into the survival horror part of the game. I love running and blowing stuff up and the action. Like Resident Evil 1 through 3, they're masterpieces. I love them. But as I'm playing Grace, You have a bullet and a match

0: everything, and I'm just like, oh, and she's, oh my gosh. And I'm like, okay, come on. Yeah, you guys, you know, so it's taking some, it is cool, don't get me wrong, because you're like, but I'm not a ninja either. I'm not a slow, I like run that way and blow stuff up. So I put the pause on Resident Evil, and I'm playing a Resident Evil, but in feudal Japan. I'm doing Onimusha Way of the Sword, that's been getting perfect tens. It's excellent right now. I'm having so much super-duper fun with that one. But after this one, I'm going back to Resident Evil. But the next week, Wolverine comes out. So us nerds have another problem. I'm trying to pack all this in, and there's only so many hours in the day. So we got Wolverine next week, and that one's going to be awesome, too. Because he's going to hack and slash. We're going to see Wolverine in his genuine form. Like, you know, you're going to see his rage. This is going to be awesome.
1: And they don't pull the punches on it from what I saw.
0: No,
1: from the,
0: not
1: from
0: even
1: the
0: a little bit. This is going to be epic. I can't wait to see that game. That's going to be awesome.
1: Of course, you can find it all at Video Games, Etc. They're the ones that let us do our nerd news. We call it TNT, and that's all thanks to Video Games, Etc. What do they got going on there, Tom?
0: We got buy three, get one free on pre-owned games, movies, collectibles, and card singles. And then we got GalaxyCon Des Moines this weekend. I'm going to go out there and have some fun. I'm going to check it out. I want to meet Helen Hunt and get her, you know, to sign a Twister poster because that's one of my favorite movies of all time. But, yeah, check out GalaxyCon Des Moines. Check them out online and see, you know, see who's going. You might, you know, find some guests that you've never heard of or you've always wanted to see, and now they're in our backyard. So that'd be really cool to see.
1: It's time to have some fun. That's your explosive nerd news. We call it TNT. Thanks to our friends at Video Games, Etc. Just a game? I don't think so.
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We're not too far away. 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
6: I'm KWWL meteorologist Brennan Libby. We're going to have another beauty of a day today with plenty of sunshine and high temperatures around 80. The humidity is still relatively low despite a south breeze at 5 to 15 miles per hour. We'll watch for a few isolated showers and rumbles tonight. Lows fall to 63. Any of that wraps up quickly tomorrow morning. We'll have a partly cloudy sky the rest of the day with highs around 80. That's your Storm Alert Weather 7 forecast.
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Eagle 102.3, I'm Tom Drake. We are into that 4 o'clock hour thanks to our friends at the Dubuque County Fairgrounds, which means Bree Morgan is in the house. We'll be chatting with her in just a little bit. Lots of events coming up as we wrap up the rest of September and roll into October. I love me some spooky season. Lots of fun stuff coming your way. Right now, it's The Who, little Eminence Front.

0: Eagle 102.3, Tom Drake keeping you rocking on your finally Friday. And yes, it's time for your Fair Share Hour, talking all things happening at the Dubuque County Fairgrounds. And that means Bree Morgan is in the house. Great to have you in, Bree.
1: Thank you. I'm good to be back. It's been a little bit.
0: It has been a little while. I got to finish things up for the race season with Kevin. And as always, it's awesome to hang out with him and Ethan as well. Of course, now, though, it's time to talk about all the amazing events that pretty much anybody can come on out to and get involved with. And one of them is a little crazy.
1: It's a little crazy. It's a lot of crazy. It's a lot of fun. It is Bingo Loco. They were just in Dubuque in May, and they loved it so much they want to try and do it twice a year. So they are back September 19th. It is a Saturday evening. This is Crazy Bingo, so there's big prizes. There's a grand prize to Las Vegas as the main prize of winning trip, which is exciting. Lots of glow sticks, great music all night long, sing-alongs, some friendly competition and contests, confetti, and a whole lot more. The doors open at 5:30. And bingo starts at 7:30 and goes till 9:30. There is lots of crazy stuff happening, but tickets are going fast. They are still on sale now, but there aren't many left. So if you are looking to bring some friends out, maybe some family, coworkers, whatever it may be, you can visit the Facebook event tab on our Dubuque County Fair Facebook. Go to Bingo Loco and secure you some tickets.
0: Now, of course, you were part of the chaos last time. It was a whole lot of fun. What for you do you think was probably the most fun thing of the evening at the last Bingo Loco?
1: Well, for me, it was people watching.
0: Yeah.
1: I mean, just watching everybody dance and have fun and sing along to all these songs from the early 2000s all the way up till now is just a hoot. The music was just so loud, but in a good way. The lights, the confetti, just the whole experience as a whole was fun. So definitely a treat.
0: Yeah, it's a lot of fun. Plus, the great thing is that the DJs, I put that in quotes because they're like equal parts comedian, equal parts master of ceremonies, equal parts DJ. It's pretty funky.
1: Oh, it's hilarious. They tell some good jokes too. Yeah, it's a hoot. The whole thing is just a trip.
0: If you are looking for tickets, us.bingoloco.com/Dubuque. Remember, only a few remain and you're going to have a whole lot of fun. Plus,

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Of course, we'll come back with Bree in just a bit. We're working towards a lot of amazing events, and the annual pork banquet is just around the corner.

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0: Eagle 102.3 continuing through your Fair Share Hour with the Dubuque County Fairgrounds and Bree Morgan. And as I mentioned in our last talk set, if you love piggies, we got your annual pork banquet on the way. You guys always put this on. It's another amazing fundraising event.
1: Yes, this is one of our four main fundraisers every year that we do. This one's really fun in the fall. All of the pork lovers come out for it every year. It's an annual tradition that the pork producers started a little while back. Well, a lot while back, actually. So now we carry that tradition on every October. It's the first Friday. So this year is October 2nd, 2026. It begins at 5 o'clock p.m. We serve till 7:30. The meal is a delicious meal. It's Daryl's famous pork loin, mashed potatoes and gravy, corn, salad, rolls, coffee, milk, and dessert. 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And they are also on sale in the office if you want to call or stop by. Adult tickets are $15 and children are six. Four and under is free. And this is just another one of our fundraisers that support a local nonprofit. I know a lot of people forget. Mm-hmm. We are a nonprofit,

0: So this is one of our main fundraisers that helps support that and capital improvements, which we've done a lot of things to the Grand Ballroom lately, like redo the painting of the ceiling black in the Grand Ballroom. We redid all the carpet in the Grand Ballroom. We did the ramps to make them more accessible for wheelchairs and carts, stuff like that. So it is just a nice little fundraiser, nice little meal. Where can you go and get a, you know, delicious pork dinner meal for 15 anymore? That kind of thing. We will be doing drawings all night, and we will also be doing meat paddles. So
1: it's always an amazing event, a chance to get out, meet your neighbors, have some fun and enjoy it in a place where you come to time and time again throughout the year for a variety of different events. And this is a great way to give back to those events, keeping the Dubuque County Fairgrounds and Event Center, we'll say, up to level. Basically,
0: yes.
1: For all these events,
0: yes.
1: All the improvements. You guys have done so much over the years. What has been the biggest improvement so far? Was it the new floor or the new ceiling a few years ago?
0: I think it was the new ceiling, yeah. Because in with that, they redid like all the Ethernet cording up top, like just stuff people don't think about that enhance everybody's events going forward.
1: Make sure to check it all out. Of course, get to the website and or just call Bree. She'll be in the office taking care of you there if you want to grab your tickets. Of course, we've got a lot coming up as we head towards the back end of the month as well. Things are going to get a little sweeter, a little spookier, and it's time to let your ghouls and goblins out to have some fun with us. We're going to talk trunk or treat, and of course, we're going to talk about a girls' afternoon out, all happening the same week/weekend. That'll be up with Bree in a bit.
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0: 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And I always look forward to this because it's always fun. I get to see all the kids in the costumes. You get to dress up on your own. You get to hand out candy. Let's talk the sweetest night of the year, Trunk or Treat.
1: Oh, this is one of my favorite events of the entire year. Trunk or Treat happening in the Dubuque County Fairgrounds main parking lot Thursday, October 22nd. It is from 5:30 to 7 o'clock p.m., so your same trick-or-treat times, as to not get anybody confused. It is $1 per person. So adult, child, whatever it may be, it's $1 per person. It just helps us track how many people come through so we know how many to tell you next year for the trunkers who are handing out all the good candy, treats, little prizes. Some hand out full-size candy bars, I heard. Ooh. So it's a whole little fun thing that the trunkers get a

0: really big kick out of. We are half full. So if you are looking to be a trunker and decorate your trunk or little car trailer, whatever it may be, let us know because we only have room for 42 and we are at 21. So we are half full. So if you want to email us or call us, we can get you signed up and get you put in.
1: There's a lot of really cool stuff you can do with the trunks, too. I've seen so many amazing different things that are a possibility. Literally turning your trunk into like a mimic where the kids can reach in and try not to get eight. Things like that.
0: Oh, yeah. Mario Kart. Yeah. We saw. It was awesome.
1: There's so many really cool things. In fact, we've provided galleries over the last few years. I'm sure we'll get one of those back up and published as well. Usually somebody from our establishment is out there hanging out with you guys. But speaking of which, that same week, so Thursday, have fun, trunk or treat on the 22nd. Then the 24th, it's a day for the ladies.
0: Yeah.
1: The girls, right?
0: The girls' afternoon out. It's a nice little vendor show with a variety of vendors, services, book trading station, food, signature drinks, and a whole lot more. Handmade crafts, shopping varieties, you name it. It is Saturday, October 24th in the Grand Ballroom. It is 11 a.m. to 4 p.m. $5 admission gets you in to see some vendors. We have a couple hair tinsel installments, permanent jewelry, handmade crafts, handmade jewelry, clothing, pressed t-shirts, just all sorts of stuff that you can shop all in one spot or have services done in one spot. There's a massage therapist there, just a whole bunch of stuff. So if you're looking for a little treat out, 11 a.m. to 4 p.m. Saturday, October 24th, $5 admission.
1: All right. That is actually going to be happening. Yep. Saturday, October 24th. That's my birthday, Bree.
0: Yes,
1: I'm going to put you on the spot. How old am I turning, Bree?
0: 29.

0: spot.
1: How old am I turning, Bree?
2: 29.
1: What? I like that answer. We're going to say 29, just because I haven't quite grown up enough to hit 30. Bree, as always, a pleasure to chat with you. We love having the fair share and hanging out with you.
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2: I'm KWWL meteorologist Brennan Libby. We're going to have another beauty of a day today with plenty of sunshine and high temperatures around 80. The humidity is still relatively low despite a south breeze at 5 to 15 miles per hour. We'll watch for a few isolated showers and rumbles tonight. Lows fall to 63. Any of that wraps up quickly tomorrow morning. We'll have a partly cloudy sky the rest of the day with highs around 80. That's your Storm Alert Weather 7 forecast.
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Eagle 102.3, Tom Dreher keeping you rocking officially into your drive at 5 on your finally Friday. Working our way towards Dubuque Fighting Saints hockey action. Tonight, they are in Cedar Rapids taking on the Rough Riders. Of course, back in our house on Saturday. Still a chance to get tickets for Saturday night's matchup. Drop your GIF or GIF, however you want to say it, on that Facebook photo post right now. Your chance to grab two tickets to see the Saints in action tomorrow night. For now, back to the tunes, Eric Clapton.

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Eagle 102.3, for those of you cruising around Iowa noticing all the flags are at half staff, you know why. It's for 9/11 in memory of those that did perish. Eight Iowans, in fact, did lose their lives that day at the attack in New York City. 25 years later, we're still remembering and we will never forget those that did pass away in Iowa. James Clear, Karen Ann Kincaid, Mary Ray Soper, Michael Tinley, SPC Craig Scott Amundson, Lieutenant Colonel Gary F. Smith, Timothy Aaron Haviland, and Sandra Dawn Teague, all in some capacity from Iowa or had connections here that passed away during that 9/11 attack in New York. Tunes still on the way as we continue through your afternoon, get you sent home and get you on to bigger and brighter things like Saints hockey tonight, Europe, some Zeppelin and Bush right now, The Doors.

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0: Eagle 102, three a little bush, and come down. Tom Drake keeping you rocking during your drive at 5. Thanks to Dear Brothers Nissan BMW of Dubuque. And as always, a brand new pet of the week is up for grabs at the Dubuque Regional Humane Society. His ears alone are worth a stop by our website to check out his photos. His name is Radar. He's just 9 months old, so still just a puppy, right around 60 pounds, and has tons of energy and is ready to roughhouse and play. He would be great for a family that had some older kids that could keep up with them. And, of course, he even does well with some other dogs if he gets a proper introduction. Not so sure on the cat side of things, but either way, he is super photogenic. Swing by our website and check out Radar. He is our Pet of the Week thanks to Dubuque Regional Humane Society. Tune still on the way before 6. My final hour rolling towards Saints hockey. Don Henley and AC/DC on the way.
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2: Sunday, Monday, Thursday. 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Football. Let's go! It's time to fill those days again. And we're kicking off this season with a weekend filled with four quarters of classic rock. 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

Eagle 102, 3-Ton, we're keeping you guys rocking. If you're looking for something to do this weekend, I've got some awesome places to visit and explore. Obviously, we're getting ready for the fall colors, the big change in the leaves. I've got three places across the state of Iowa you definitely need to check out. Or if you're just looking for some fun, maybe a place to fish, I've got a few other adventures, whether it's Jones County Central Park, a rainy day at Devil's Lake, or a visit right here close to home. If you get to Deer Dyke Park, a simple little jaunt and tons of wildlife to see right by the Mississippi outside of Dubuque. Or, hey, why not a trip to the Maquoketa Caves? A huge adventure videos on all of those and your chance to go out and explore for yourself as we roll into another weekend. While things have gotten a little bit better temperature-wise. Back to the tunes now, AC/DC.

0: Another long set from the Legends of Rock is coming up. 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

Eagle 102.3, Tom Drake rocking with you. The Clash there, rolling through my final hour towards Dubuque Fighting Saints hockey action tonight, coming to you from Cedar Rapids. Of course, I'm looking forward to this weekend. I love having football back on the TV, and it is hate week. Iowa versus Iowa State, Hawkeyes versus Cyclones. All I can say is go Hawkeyes, currently ranked 21. And we'll see if they can continue to raise that number. Of course, that big 40-0 win over NIU. I had no idea what to expect coming in this season, but I did not expect a shellacking like that. I would love to see that happen to the Cyclones as well. Another big 40-0 win. I can hope. Tunes on the way, Dire Straits. Tom Petty right now, Faith No More.

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0: Eagle 102.3, there's some Tom Petty. I'm Tom Drake, and I am out of here for the day. Thanks for listening, guys. Fun rocking with you, as it always is. And up next, we send you to preseason USHL action, as it's the Saints versus the Rough Riders in Cedar Rapids. And, of course, we will send you out to all that action. 6:45 for pregame, 7:05 puck drop here as the Saints take on the Rough Riders. And, of course, back at our house tomorrow night, same time, same place, right here on Eagle 102.3. Try to get you in some tunes before they take over. 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
1: The Saints pick up in the circle. Dabrowski drags down low, rips, he scores! 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Quick hands, and the Saints up 2-0.
0: The Dubuque Fighting Saints pregame show starts now.
2: Dubuque Fighting Saints about 15 minutes out from puck drop, where they'll be taking on the Cedar Rapids Rough Riders on the road. Hello, everyone, and welcome into today's broadcast. Up in the booth is Colin Carruthers, bringing you today's action here live on Eagle 102.3 from the Sable. The aforementioned Dubuque Fighting Saints coming off a 2025-26 campaign where they collected 40 wins, 18 losses in the regular season, would go 2-3 in postseason play, and finished second in the East Division. Their opponent tonight, the Cedar Rapids Rough Riders, had a pretty good season as well, collecting 36 wins on their ledger, only 17 losses, and would finish just two spots below them, fourth in the entire division, losing in the first round of the postseason, though, to Muskegon. Last time out, though, for the Dubuque Fighting Saints, they've had two preseason games already where they took on Chicago Steel, one at home to open up the preseason 4-1, and then their return trip back to Chicago, they would end up dropping that one 3-2. Let's take a look at our special teams report, sponsored by Alliant Energy Power Play. The Fighting Saints Power Play is brought to you by Alliant Energy, powering beyond. Last season, the Fighting Saints had 230 power plays and were successful on 64 of them, meaning they were able to complete about 27.8% of those power plays, which was not only the best in the entire division, but the best in the entire USHL. We'll also take a look at the Crawford North penalty kill. The penalty kills for the Dubuque Fighting Saints in 2025 and 2026. 216 opportunities, 176 power kills for them. That was an 81.5% clip for them. That was fourth best in the entire East Division.

0: Division 5th overall in the USHL as they were going against really good competition in the division all year long. Hormio completes complete game challenge. The Fighting Saints Aggressive Processing are proud to bring you this challenge. And when your Fighting Saints win the game, they outshoot their opponent and win the special teams battle to complete the challenge. Progressive Processing and Hormio will be donating to local food pantries brought to Dubuque. Take a look at last year for them. It was 25 total complete games for them on the ledger. So far in their first two games, though, against the Chicago Seal, they have not finished a complete game. Looking for their first tonight against Cedar Rapids. Also, you have the Service 1 goals from last year. Service 1 is a part of an initiative that makes a donation to military causes in Dubuque for every goal the Fighting Saints score this season. Last year's 272 total goals on the year. Pretty good sponsorship with the most goals in the entire USHL so far through the preseason. They've racked up six and are looking for more. With a quick break here on Eagle 102.3, when we come back, we've got more of your pregame show right here with the Dubuque Fighting Saints.
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0: Well, the Fighting Saints, in partnership with Budweiser and 7G Distributing, have launched the Budweiser Good Sport program. 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Take the Good Sport pledge during all Fighting Saints home games and designate a driver to refrain from drinking at the game and provide safe, responsible transportation for all members of your group. 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On the front line, your left wing will be Trevor Thoyer. In the middle will be the Pittsburgh native, number 22, Mark Evans. And over on the right wing, they'll have Travis Lafier, the Grand Rapids native, standing 5'10". To finish out the front line, the defensemen in the starting lineup for the Saints today will be Joe Walland over on the left side, and the right back will be Nikolai Zukov. Once again, there's your starting five out there. Your starting goalie tonight will be Luke Carruthers. He'll be getting the start back there in nets, and on the other end, across from for Cedar Rapids, in goal will be Ethan Phillips as we take a look at their starting lineup presented by the other side and East Dubuque. The defenseman in front of Ethan Phillips will be Caden Ingalls and Ethan Piercy, left to right respectively. And then the front line for the Rough Riders. On the left wing, they'll have Nate Chorlton, a 5'9", 157-pound native of Hastings, Minnesota. Right beside him in the center will be Sullivan Miller, a native from West Allis, Wisconsin. And on the right wing, Noel Organ, a native of Stockholm, Sweden. There's your starting lineups for both

0: size and a good matchup as we're just about over 10 minutes out from our starting our puck drop here at the Sable in Cedar Rapids. Take another break, and when we come back, we'll have an interview with head coach Evan Dixon.
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6: Pre-game show, I have head coach Evan Dixon with us ahead of this preseason matchup against the Rough Riders. Evan, it's final weekend of preseason. You're halfway through the preseason slate and now a lot into training camp. Tell me about what you've seen so far in this camp that excites you for the regular season.
7: Well, I think we've seen a lot of progress, which is really what we're after. Obviously, we have fewer guys here. Like we've had to make some hard decisions, but I think as we've gotten closer to our group, the level has increased overall, which has been, you know, productive throughout the week in terms of fine tuning some of the things that we've been throwing at the guys. So, you know, I see the guys competing, I see them communicating on the ice, I see them really having good intent with playing our brand and our style. And I think that this week has really shown a nice step from the group overall.
6: Overall, the last few years especially, Cedar Rapids plays a game that's kind of hard for the Saints style to work with sometimes, and it's a good challenge, right? They pressure the puck a lot and make it hard to break out passes and work in transition. How does that help to see it in the preseason ahead of the games that are going to count and be able to work through some of those challenges?
7: Yeah, it's awesome. I think it's great that we're playing them in preseason. It's always a good, you know, test for our new guys, especially when, you know, we're playing in a tough environment against a team that plays the game the right way. They play hard. They're physical. They're in your face. It's definitely a good game, you know, to gauge where we're at as a team. And Cedar Rapids has a lot of returning players this year, so, you know, I expect them to have a roster that looks comfortable in this environment. So I think it's going to be a great opportunity, a great test for our guys.
6: Luke Carrithers getting to go through training camp here and trying to get ready for this season. Tell me what you've seen from him so far throughout camp that you're looking forward to seeing in game action.
7: He's brought, like, a really steady presence both on and off the ice. You know, he's obviously been at this level for a couple of years, but just his demeanor, you know, in and around the rink, it's everything that you would want in a goalie. Like he's got a calming presence, but there's a compete level there that you appreciate. And, you know, obviously he didn't get a game last weekend, so we're looking forward to seeing him in game action tonight.
6: Last week on the road, a little

0: bit of adversity in Chicago and those are types of things, right? Adversity that you want to face and you want to be able to experience throughout the preseason and getting ready for the season. Tell me, another road game tonight, what type of challenges that provide that can help you get ready for the regular season?
1: Yeah, like I said, this is a tough environment to play in typically. I think last weekend, you know, just like everybody, there's guys in and out of the lineup. There's a lack of consistency with line mates and things like that. So a little bit disorganized, you know, throughout that game. But I think, like you said, that adversity was good for us. It was good for us to talk through that and, you know, both from a style of play standpoint, but also like a leadership standpoint and an energy standpoint. I think that, you know, we learned something from that experience and hopefully can take that into, you know, this environment tonight and be better. We have more guys in the lineup, obviously, but I still think that that was a valuable, you know, experience for our group to go through, especially our new and younger players.
0: All right. Thank you, Evan, for your time. Colin Carithers will have Puck Drop for you next.
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